0: pecking order above the Sanford Spinners. Coming into tonight, the Spinners find themselves now in fourth place in the Piedmont Division. 10-12 on the year are the Spinners in front of them. The Raleigh Red Oaks at 12-14, and the Wake Forest Fungo in second place at 16-9. The Clayton Clovers all but have first place locked up at 19-6. So the Spinners just trying really to stay within that third or fourth place positioning, which would grant them home field advantage next Friday in round one of the Old North State League playoffs. Luke Sheets to the plate. First pitch to Sheets. A little grounder up the middle and through for a base hit. There's the first knock of the night for the Sanford Spinners. We'll certainly take it. And just like that, the Spinners with the tying run coming to the plate in the form of Braden Bloom. Well, here's the point in the ball game where the Spinners, it always feels like they start to find their bats. You can start to piece some hits together here. First pitch to Bloom. Big breaking ball catches the outside corner for a called strike. Count begins nothing and one. Happy to have you tuning in here on WFJA, your home for all Spinners home games in 2026. We've been happy to bring them to you. As Bloom puts this one in play, out towards short, gobbling it up as a shortstop. Allred flips the second for one, over to first, not in time. That throw takes the first baseman Schreiber off the bag. The Yardbirds do, however, get the fielder's choice at second base. So one gone, a runner remains at first for Sanford as they try to piece something together. Up to the plate now, Hayden Phones. Phones fouled out to the first baseman in her first plate appearance. Righty-on-righty matchup, Dawson Wiggins remains on the mound for Chatham County. First pitch, called strike on the outer half, nothing and one to Phones. Well, I'll tell you, I was thinking about this earlier today. The 0-1 fouled back might have caught a piece of Young or maybe the home plate umpire. Fresh baseball makes its way out to Wiggins. Quickly now an 0-2 count to Phones. I was thinking about this earlier today when you think about the mascots in the Piedmont Division. Of course, you got the Sanford Spinners with Webster, the friendliest little spider you ever did see. You have the Clayton Clovers, which are just a big four-leaf clover. The 0-2 misses outside, one ball and two strikes. The Wake Forest Fungo, a la the Fungo Bat. The Raleigh Red Oaks, which, of course, an admiration of the Oak City moniker for Raleigh, North Carolina, their mascot being a squirrel. The 1-2 just misses outside, 2-2 to Phones, a brave take there. And then, of course, a couple of the more interesting ones, you have the Danville Dairy Daddies, which are a big old cow. But, of course, that mascot name is humorous as can be. And now the newcomers, the Chatham County Yardbirds. Now, over the past couple of years, we've started calling the Dairy Daddies the Moo Crew, as far as the nickname goes. The phone gives this one a pretty good ride out to left field. In line with it, though, is Gabe Farrell, and he'll make the catch for out number two. So two gone in the inning. Runner remains at first. I was just thinking, man, we got to come up with a clever nickname for the Chatham County Yardbirds. We'll come up with it. We'll get there. If you happen to see me out and about, feel free to grab me and throw me your idea. I might even give you credit for it. Up to the plate now, Reese Patterson got hit by a pitch in his first plate appearance. First pitch to Patterson. Big breaking ball just misses on the inside corner, 1-0. I will say the Moo Crew nickname for Danville, personal favorite of mine. Of course, a play on the Brew Crew of the Milwaukee Brewers. There's a little number right off the front of the plate, and Wiggins can't get to it. Throws over to first. No, he actually holds it. Sticks it in his pocket as that one ate Wiggins up. It'll be an E1 on the play as Wiggins was just unable to field it. But the Spinners keep the inning alive. Advancing to second base was Braden Bloom. So two gone, runners at first and second. Up to the plate now, Matt Prince. Matt Prince popped out to the first baseman in his first plate appearance, but got a couple of runners on in front of him. First pitch to Prince. Runners go. Prince fouls one away, however. Taking off rather quickly from second was Braden Bloom. He'll have to retreat now. 2-0, Chatham County leads, but the Spinners threatening, trying to get on the board. They need a base hit to do so. One pitch. That's rifled off the end of the bat out towards left field. That'll drop in for a base hit. Getting the green light at third base is Braden Bloom. The throw coming into the play is going to be a bang-bang play. The throw, the tag, the slide. He's out. Boy, what a throw by Farrell from left field. An aggressive send of Braden Bloom, but I have to think it was the right choice to send him. And Bloom just out by a step at home. So the Spinners threaten, but can't cash in the mini rally. 2-0 remains your score after five innings. To the top of the sixth we go after this.
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3: Crowd is here, about to blow, waiting for me to start the show. Out the cut,
0: five innings in the books, we head to the top of the sixth. Still a 2-0 Chatham County lead. Spinners threatened in the bottom of the fifth inning, unable to cash in a run, however. A good throw from left fielder Farrell catches Braden Bloom at the plate for out number three. The Spinners do, however, finally get their first couple of base hits of the night. Actually, they're going to rule that hit by Patterson a base hit. So, three singles in the fifth inning for the Spinners. Nothing to show for it, however. Two runs, three hits, no errors for Chatham County. No runs, three hits, one error for Sanford. Top of the sixth inning, in the heart of the Yardbirds order coming to the plate. First up, Nick Papsiak. Kieran Medeiros remains on the mound for the Spinners. It was a righty-on-righty matchup. Papsiak 0-for-2 in this ballgame. Has grounded out to short twice and now fouls one at the plate to begin things. Nothing in one. Papsiak, however, had a couple of loud games against Spinners on Tuesday. Went 2-for-5 in game one, including a home run, and then ended up going 2-for-3 in game two with another blast. But we know he's got good power. The 0-1 check swing, did he go? No, confirms our umpire out in the field, standing now down on the first baseline. One ball and one strike. Papsiak, spelled P-A-P-C-I-A-K. This is just like you would expect it to be. One ball and one strike. The pitch from Medeiros and a hefty swing and a miss. Like a cutter, almost. It's Papsiak to chase on the outside corner, 1-2. Medeiros with a deep breath comes settled, the 1-2 pitch. That misses down and away, falls in two strikes. And for Medeiros, it could stand to be to have a nice, quick inning right here. Although the Spinners, they trail by two. And, of course, on one hand, you don't want the Yardbirds to advance their lead any further. The 2-2 pitch, little grounder out towards short. Beiler is there. He's got it. Throws over to first. And there's the first out of the inning. Another 6-3 putout. In fact, now Nick Papsiak 0-for-3 on the night. with three ground outs to short. Well, he couldn't do that again if he tried. One gone for Andrew Rydell, 0-for-2 on the night. The point I was getting at, though, is that even for the spinners where they were unsuccessful in scoring last inning, they were certainly starting to put it together with their bats. So you'd like to continue that momentum as soon as possible. Righty on righty, the first pitch to Rydell misses outside, 1-0. Again, no activity in either bullpen. I think for both of these coaches who have just played a flurry of games this week, called strike on the inside corner, 1-1, and trying to manage their arms as best they can because they still have a good ways to go. In fact, these two teams technically should be meeting at least twice at some point next week. That one hit off the end of the bat, high in the air, out towards left field. Charging back for it, though, is Matt Prince. And about 15 feet in front of the warning track, throws up the glove for out number two. So two gone here in the top of the sixth inning. Jackson Shaner coming to the plate. Shaner 0-for-1 on the night, flew out to center field back in the second inning, drew a walk in the fourth. When we send things to the bottom of the sixth, it'll be 9-10-1 coming up for the spinners. Medeiros ready again. First pitch to Shaner. There's a called strike. Nothing and one. For Medeiros, it feels like, especially as we get later into this ballgame, that's going to be imperative for him, is to get out early in the count. 1-0 pitch. A little downstairs, one ball and one strike. Should be Anthony Mosher, Brady Beiler, and Tanner Carranza due up in the home half of the sixth inning. And that one comes inside and catches Shaner right in the ribs. He's okay, quickly makes his way up the first baseline. And yet again, it's that arm side fastball that Medeiros seems to just be losing grip on. You have to wonder if it's either A, a little bit of fatigue, or even B, a little bit of sweaty hands. It is a hot one. They're checking on Shaner, standing over at first base. Looks like he's going to stay in the game. He appears to be okay. So two outs, runner at first. That'll be Jack Bolt coming to the plate at 0-for-2 tonight. Grounded out to third, hit into a double play. Good lead over at first by Shaner. First pitch to Bolt. Strike caught on the outer half. Nothing and one.

0: Nothing in one at the plate. Madero's trying to get around the two-out runner, and a throw down to second. It's a good one. The third attack, he is out of there. From his knees, Luke Sheets guns down the runner, Jackson Shaner, trying to steal second, and the spinners get out of the inning cleanly. Nothing going for the Yardbirds in the top of the sixth, still a 2-0 Chatham County lead. We head to the home half of the sixth inning right after this.
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0: Bitters looking to get a little rally going here in the bottom of the sixth inning. They trail in this one 2-0. The Yardbirds out by a couple of runs. A solo blast in the top of the third inning by Simon Schreiber, and then they tack on another after the leadoff walk to Charles Puryear eventually comes around the score on a sack RBI from Aiden Allred. Two runs, three hits, one error for Chatham County. No runs, three hits, and one error for the Sanford Spinners. It'll be 9-10-1 coming to the plate for Sanford when we return to action. Dawson Wiggins remains on the mound for the Yardbirds. Coming on now for his fifth inning of work. He started things off in the second inning. In case you're just joining us, this game picked up in the top of the second inning after it was suspended on Sunday night due to rain. First one lifted off the end of the bat, slicing out towards center field, charging in for it. The center fielder, did he make the catch? He did. Wow, a tremendous play by Charles Puryear, who had to get on his horse, diving forward to make that catch. One pitch, one out here in the bottom of the sixth. And I mean, Mosher for the Spinners hit that on the screws and has nothing to show for it. Brady Byler to the plate, hitting to a fielder's choice in his first plate appearance. First pitch to Byler. That misses down and away. The count begins 1-0. A righty-on-righty matchup. Wiggins delivers, and that one's sent out towards center field, dropping in, but not in time as Puryear gets there. Boy, he's a busy man out in center field this inning. Back-to-back lineouts to center, two up, two down, and back to the top of the order we go here in this sixth inning. The Spinners trying to prevent it from being a quiet one. Back to the top of the order to Tanner Carranza. He's 0-for-2 with a couple of strikeouts. They have to feel like he is due. First pitch to Carranza, a strike called on the outer half, 0-1. Bottom of the sixth inning, a 2-0 Yardbird lead. Of course, I want to remind you to stick around for our postgame show at the conclusion of tonight's contest. Sure, we'll have plenty to talk about, especially once we get Coach Palmy up in the booth with us. The 0-1 misses outside, 1-1. We'll also be diving into our stats brought to you by First Health of the Carolinas, first-class care on a first-name basis, and we'll be selecting our Central Electric Player of the Game. Central Electric, a Touchstone Energy Cooperative. 1-1 misses outside, two balls and a strike. Now to Carranza. On deck, Bryce Peterson, 2-1 pitch. Make that 3-1, as that one also misses outside. Stretching his arms out in front of him is Dawson Wiggins, winds and delivers the 3-1, and that misses inside, ball four. So Tanner Carranza reaches for the first time tonight. That is the first walk issued by Dawson Wiggins, and the Spinners look to keep the inning alive with the heart of the order coming up. Bryce Peterson to the plate, 0-for-1 in this contest, took things over at third base for Rowan Cordero. Peterson flew out to center field in his first plate appearance. First pitch to Peterson. Misses outside, 1-0. The Spinners this year, it seems, have been just so good, both with two outs and in the later stages of ball games. By no means are we hitting the panic button on this one. There's a strike called on the outside, 1-1. Spinners just haven't necessarily had any good fortune come their way, except for maybe a couple of flashes of leather in this ballgame. The 1-1, a hefty swing and a miss. Good changeup out of the hand of Wiggins, 1-2. So Bryce Peterson down to his final strike, trying to keep the inning alive for Sanford. One ball and two strikes. Wiggins delivers, and that one slapped foul and out of play. We'll do it again at 1-2. I got to say, a great crowd on hand here tonight. 94 degrees at first pitch. Not getting much cooler outside. The 1-2 lifted off the end of the bat out towards left field. A little humpback glider will drop in for a base hit. Getting to it quickly is Farrell, and he throws it in to hold Tanner Carranza at second base. But standing at first with a two-out single is Bryce Peterson, and the spinner's in business here. Runners at first and second with two gone. Coming to the plate now, Owen Sirasol. Sirasol 0-for-1 in this contest. First pitch to Sirasol. A strike called on the outside corner. Bit of a generous strike. I'm not sure Owen liked that one too much. Count goes nothing and one. Runners take their leads at first and second. The 0-1 pitch. A Sirasol lifts this one high in the air out towards left field. Shouldn't be a problem for Farrell, and it's not. A basket-made catch right in front of him will secure out number three and get the Yardbirds out of the sixth. So, a couple of base runners on for the spinners, but nothing else going for them here in the home half of the sixth inning. We head to the top of the seventh, still 2-0, Chatham County.
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0: Seventh inning, due up. Coming up here in just a moment. 2-0, Chatham County leads in this one. The Yardbirds have come into Sanford, have a lead of 2 runs as we head into the top of the seventh inning. Still on the mound for the Sanford Spinners, Kieran Medeiros. Yeah, I think Coach Palmy, without any kind of growth in the current deficit, is going to try to ride with Medeiros as long as he can. The Spinners have a busy few days coming up here in the final piece of their regular season over the next few days. It'll be the bottom half of the order due up for the Yardbirds here in the seventh inning. 6, 7, and 8 coming to the plate. It'll be Jack Bolt, Charles Puryear, and Jace Young coming up. Now, Jack Bolt was at the plate when out number three was made just last inning. A tremendous throw from Luke Sheets back behind the plate to nab the base runner, Jackson Shaner, down at second. Got the spinners out of the inning, but then they go down fairly quietly. They get a couple of runners on in the home half of the sixth, but nothing else going as they are left stranded. Spinners have stranded 4 runners in the ballgame. Chatham County, 5. First pitch to Jack Bolt misses upstairs, 1-0. Bolt 0-for-2 tonight with a couple of ground outs. In fact, hit into a double play back in the fourth inning, a 6-4-3 twin killing. Spinners have flashed the leather a couple of times here tonight. The 1-0 to Bolt. That's slap foul out of play. Count evens up at 1-1. Looks like there's a couple of arms down at the Spinners' bullpen, but nothing, no activity as of yet, so they are on standby, it certainly seems. The 1-1 to Bolt. Make that 1-2. Fastball got him looking on the outside corner. So Medeiros working out ahead. 1-2. Medeiros fires, and that one's lifted foul up and over the screen out of play. 1-2.

Sapping home plate is Bolt. Four coming set once again. Medeiros, the righty on righty, the 1-2. Ooh. Didn't miss by much. I think a few fans down below agreed with me. Looked good from up here. Might have been just a tad low. 2-2 count now to Bolt. Two runs, three hits, one error for Chatham County. No runs, four hits, and one error for the spinners. The 2-2 pitch. Little jam shot right off the end of the bat. Up past the leaping phones at second base. It'll dump in to shallow center field for a base hit. Getting to it quickly is Sirasol. He throws it in, but a leadoff single for Bolt. His first base hit of the night is how things will begin in the seventh. Up to the plate now, Charles Puryear. Puryear has walked twice, scored once in this ballgame. First pitch to Puryear. That misses downstairs. A good block there by Sheets. Count begins 1-0. Starting to get into the short rows of this one. Got started tonight at 7 o'clock, picking up in the second inning, where this game left off on Sunday night due to weather. The 1-0. There's a slow little roller out toward short. Byler's got it. Flips the second for one. Over to first. Another 6-4-3 double play. The spinners with double vision here tonight. I tell you what, that tandem in the middle infield of Brady Byler and Hayden Fones are working some magic here tonight. That'll clear the base paths. Puryear out at second base for out number one. Or I beg your pardon, Bolt out at second base and Puryear out at first. So two gone, and this should be Jace Young coming to the plate. I can't tell if that's a different player or not. First pitch to the young man misses down away. No, indeed, it is. It's still Jace Young, the catcher for the Yardbirds. 1-0 begins the count. Righty on righty matchup, two outs, nobody on. Top of the seventh inning. The 1-0 misses downstairs. Two-0 count. As Medeiros would love nothing more than to face the minimum here in the seventh. The 2-0 pitch. That misses down and away. Another good backhanded pick. This is actually Landon Parker at the plate. Parker, number 21, standing in now for the catcher, Jace Young. There's a called strike, 3-1 count now to Parker. And now some activity down in the spinner's bullpen, so you have to wonder if this might be the last inning for Medeiros. A 3-1 pitch, a swing and a miss, 3-2, great slider. Gets Parker to chase down and away. And with two gone, nobody on, the spinners now see a full count at the plate. Three balls and two strikes. Medeiros nods to his catcher, Luke Sheets. Medeiros winds the payoff pitch, and that's fouled straight back into the netting. We'll do it again. Two to nothing, Chatham County leads in this one. Spinners trying to get some offense together. They've had some base runners the past couple of innings that have yet to cash them in. Got about nine more outs to get this one squared away. 3-2 count at the plate. Medeiros again with another deep breath from the stretch. The payoff pitch, and that misses down and away for ball four. Fourth walk of the night issued by Medeiros. That'll keep the inning going. And we got another player
for the Yardbirds coming up to the plate. I'll get you his name and number in just a moment. Jason Johnson coming up now, hitting in place of Weston Rim. So I think Johnson will take over in right field for Rim. Jason Johnson, a sophomore out of Guilford Technical Community College by way of Greensboro, North Carolina. Two outs, runner at first. First pitch to Johnson. Throws the head of the bat and flips it foul out of play. Count begins nothing and one. The bottom of the seventh inning. Again, it'll be the middle of the order due up for the spinners. Luke Sheets, Braden Bloom, and Hayden Foams all due up. 0-1 pitch. Called strike on the outside corner, nothing and two. Bit of a late called strike, but we'll certainly take it. Nothing and two. Medeiros working ahead in the count, trying to put away the Yardbirds here in the seventh. Sheets throws down some signs. Medeiros takes one he likes. The 0-2 pitch, runner goes, a swing and a miss in the dirt. Strikeout number five on the night for Kieran Medeiros, and the spinners get out of the seventh unscathed. After six and a half innings, it is still a 2-0 Chatham County lead. Folks, it's time to stand up and stretch them out. Your seventh inning stretch coming up right now with a little rendition of Take Me Out to the Ball Game when we return the bottom of the seventh inning and the middle of the order due up for the spinners.

2-0 Chatham County leads as we head into the bottom of the seventh inning. Austin Thomas on the call here at Odom Stadium. Elizabeth back in the studio, keeping everything running just as smooth as can be. Dawson Wiggins remains on the mound for Chatham County. He'll face off against the middle of the order of the Sanford Spinners, Luke Sheets, Braden Bloom, and Hayden Folds coming up when we return to action. We'll take a quick look at the Piedmont Divisional scoreboard, see if there's been any changes. The Fungo still trailing the Yorktown Coconuts 7-1 in that contest. Meanwhile, the Clayton Clovers have added on to their lead. It is now 9-3 over the visiting Danville Dairy Daddies. That game looks like it's reaching its conclusion here before too long as it sits in the bottom of the seventh just as we do. Luke Sheets to the plate. Sheets 1-for-2 tonight with a single. And again, for the Sanford Spinners, they're only down 2-0. They've gotten some base runners on the past couple of innings, just have not been able to cash them in. As Sheets takes a home run hack there, but comes up empty. Count begins 0-1. On deck, Braden Bloom. 0-for-2 tonight, having hit into a fielder's choice in his last plate appearance. 0-1. Just missed outside. 1-1. Activity continues down in the Sanford Spinners bullpen, so you have to wonder if that might be all for Kieran Medeiros, which if it is, you certainly can't be disappointed in the effort he gave here tonight. The 1-1 soft grounder over to a short, gobbling it up. The shortstop, Allred, throws over to first. Is it in time? No, and it doesn't matter as it pops.

0: anywhere you want to as a right-handed batter. So one gone, Luke Sheets remains at first. Hayden Fone's the batter, 0 for 2 tonight. Looking over his shoulder is Wiggins. First pitch to Fones. Big looping curveball catches the outside corner. Nothing in one. Lights are on here at Norman Theodos Stadium. Of course, been on for about an inning. Just a little bit of daylight trickling away off in the background. The 0-1 messes up and in, rather. One ball and one strike. Spinners trailing by two. They got the tying run standing at the plate here in the bottom of the seventh inning. The 1-1 pitch misses outside, 2-1. A good take by Hayden. Reese Patterson on deck. He's 1-for-1 tonight with a single. Has also been hit by a pitch. Spinners looking for some production from the bottom half of their order. The 2-1 popped up, jammed him right off the hands out towards center field, charging in for it. Is Puryear. He's there to make the galloping grab for out number two. So two gone in the inning after the leadoff single from Luke Sheets. All eyes now rest upon Reese Patterson to try to keep things going. 2-0, Chatham County leads. Spinner's trying to get on the scoreboard. First pitch to Patterson, misses down and in, down and away. Catcher Parker doing a good job there of blocking that one. 1-0 count to Patterson. Decent lead over at first base by Sheets. The 1-0 pitch misses outside, 2-0. Got a good crowd on hand here tonight as we close in on the 9 o'clock hour. The 2-0 that sliced opposite way down the right field line, giving a good look to right fielder Johnson, but it'll hop just beyond the spinner's bullpen in foul territory. 2-1 now to the spinner's designated hitter, Reese Patterson. Reese Patterson from West Virginia Tech, by way of Shady Spring, West Virginia. We talked about it before, Shady Spring, West Virginia, based in Raleigh County, West Virginia. Population of just a little over 3,100. So a small town up in the mountains of West Virginia, just to our north. 3-1 count now to Patterson. A good take there on the outside corner. A 3-1 pitch. That's looped off the end of the bat out towards center field. Puryear immediately broke in. Now has to trail back. He'll throw up the glove and make the catch for out number three. So a leadoff single by Luke Sheets, and then three consecutive flyouts to center field will end things here in the bottom of the seventh. To the top of the eighth we go, still 2-0, Chatham County.
1: San Felipe, a new look and the same great taste. San Felipe is celebrating 25 years of serving North Carolina, and we're looking better than ever. You've loved us for 25 years, and we're just getting started. 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
0: Top of the eighth inning, got a new pitcher on the mound for the Sanford Spinners. We'll get you his name and number here momentarily. We'll tell you all about him. A 2-0 Chatham County lead.

0: as we enter the top of the eighth inning. Spinners have had their chances here tonight, but have been unable to cash them in. On the mound now for the Sanford Spinners, number 25, Trey Roberts. Roberts, a freshman out of Brunswick Community College by way of the Pro 5 Academy. Only four appearances this past spring for Brunswick Community College. 5 2/3 innings. Struck out 4, also walked 4. He'll take over for Kieran Medeiros. We'll get you Medeiros' stat line here in just a moment. I tell you, Kieran Medeiros, you can't be too unhappy with how he did tonight. He goes 6 innings pitched, running 2 runs on 4 hits, both runs unearned. 4 walks on the night, however, but 5 strikeouts to complete his stat line. He's in line for a no decision. Actually, would take the loss should this score hold. But Spinners still have about 6 outs to work with offensively to try to come back in this one. Leading things off, it'll be 10-1-2 coming to the plate for the Yardbirds here in the top of the eighth inning. It'll be Aiden Allred leading things off. Allred 0-1 tonight. Does have a sack fly in his last plate appearance, which helped extend the lead for Chatham County. First pitch to Allred, slapped foul out of play opposite way down the left field line. Count begins 0-1. 2 runs, 4 hits, 1 error for Chatham County. No runs on 4 hits and 1 error for Sanford. A hefty swing and a miss there. Good fastball out of the hand of Roberts. Blows right past Allred. And the count extends now to 0-2. Again, for the Spinners, they would love nothing more than a good, clean inning right here. The 0-2 pitch misses up and away. 1-2. 1 run in the 3rd, 1 run in the 5th. The Yardbirds tonight have stranded 6 runners. The Spinners, meanwhile, have stranded 5. And the 1-2 is swung on and missed. A good changeup gets Allred to chase outside. Roberts' first strikeout of the night. 1-1, 1-down here in the 8th inning. Back to the top of the order we go to Simon Schreiber. Now, Schreiber's had a good game at the plate. 2-for-3. On the night, a single, a solo homer in the 3rd. Did strike out swinging, though, in his last plate appearance. Schreiber sends this one foul and out of play. Count begins 0-1. And we mentioned it earlier, you have a few more chances to come out and see the Sanford Spinners this season at home. The 0-1 misses down and away. 1-1. As of now, the are still plans to have a doubleheader on Saturday. That could change to just one game. If we find out before the end of tonight's broadcast, we'll be sure to let you know. 1-1. Not sure where that one missed. 2-1 count now to Schreiber. Of course, I want to remind you to stick around for our post game coming up in just a little bit. Bit of a makeup call there, but the Spinners will take it to even up the count 2-2. That one appeared to be missing down and away on Schreiber, who shows his frustration with that strike call. 2-2 at the plate. Roberts comes ready. The 2-2 strike 3 called on the outside corner. Back-to-back K's here to begin things in the top of the eighth inning. 2 gone and nobody on. A great start out of the bullpen for Trey Roberts here tonight. And for Coach Palmy, you know, he's hoping that Roberts will take this one to the distance, especially should the Spinners pick up the lead. Gabe Farrell coming to the plate. He's 1-for-3 tonight with a double. Timeout called by Farrell as he steps in. Now, Trey Roberts ready to go. First pitch to Farrell. There's that big looping breaking ball. Catches the outer half, 0-1. At the bottom of the 8th, the Spinners will have 8, 9, and 10 coming to the plate. 0-1 misses downstairs, 1-1 now to Farrell. Farrell's had a good night defensively out in left field, as has the center fielder Charles Currier for the Yardbirds. 2-1 just misses, I'm sorry, the 1-1 misses just a little bit low to make it 2-1. Righty on righty matchup. Roberts from the windup, the 2-1. Evens up the count at the knees, 2-2. 2 outs and nobody on, top of the 8th inning. Getting into the late stages of this contest. The 2-2, that's ripped fair down the third baseline. Pass a lunging Bryce Peterson. Getting to it quickly, the left fielder Prince. He throws into second base, and it's cut off by Brady Byler in the outfield grass, and that'll be another double for Gabe Farrell, his second of the night. He's 2-for-4. Nick Papsiak coming to the plate. Papsiak 0-for-3 tonight. As we talked about, he is grounded out to short in all three plate appearances here tonight. So the Yardbirds threatening with 2 outs and a runner in scoring position, trying to add on to their lead, looking for some insurance. The 0-2, a hard grounder over towards third, and it gets off the glove of the third baseman. And coming in to score will be Farrell. And sure enough, the Yardbirds cash in the 2-out base hit. It ended up being an E5 on the play, second error of the night on the spinners, and standing at second, Papsiak, as he and Farrell trade places, and the Yardbirds add on. It's 3-0. Andrew Rydell comes to the plate. He's 0-for-3 in the ballgame. Just when you thought, man, the spinners were going to get out of this frame cleanly, the Yardbirds add on another run. And that one comes up and in. And I think that might have caught Rydell up around the helmet as he throws the helmet away and walks about halfway up the third baseline to his coach, who's now checking on him. Rydell down to a knee. Both umpires are coming over. Rydell now standing back up, but hands on his knees, bent over, and shook him up, and understandably so. Looked like a fastball just got away from Trey Roberts. Everybody checking on him here, probably going to give him a moment. Let's go ahead and step aside for a quick 30-second commercial break. We'll be right back after this.
1: During the spring and summer months, weather in the central North Carolina area can sometimes wreak havoc unexpectedly. But you can rest assured that if severe thunderstorms or tornadoes occur in our area, Central Electric Membership Corporation, a Touchstone Energy Cooperative, will have crews standing by to restore power to your home or business. When severe weather threatens, you can rely on Central Electric, serving Lee, Moore, Harnett, Chatham, and Randolph counties.

Round of applause now for Andrew Rydell, who is coming out of the ball game after taking one off the helmet. Though he is smiling as he makes his way over to the dugout. In fact, young man standing on deck is giving Rydell a bit of a makeshift concussion test. They're both laughing with each other, but they're going to put a pinch runner on for Rydell, wisely so, taking him out of the ballgame after taking one off the helmet, but fortunately walks off the field on his own power. Now it looks like umpire out in the field standing on the mound just having a word with Trey Roberts. Probably trying to calm Roberts down a little bit, making sure he's okay to continue. You know, you never want to. And by no means was any of that intentional. It looked like a fastball just got away from Roberts. And Roberts does have some good velocity on his fastball. But that one just got away from him. So two outs in the inning. Chatham County has added on another run. It is 3-0 in the ballgame. Two outs, runners at first and second. Jackson Shaner coming to the plate. And that one gets away from the catcher. That wraps all the way over to the Sanford Spinners dugout. And, boy, making a big turn at third base is Papsiak. He thought about coming home, and it might have been a tough play trying to get him nabbed at the plate, but everybody moves up 90 feet. So two runners in scoring position now. Righty-on-righty matchup, 1-0 count to Shaner. Do have some defensive switches for the Spinners. We'll tell you about those in just a second. 1-0 pitch, misses outside, 2-0. It's actually Bryce Peterson over at second base, Hayden Fones at third. Back behind the plate now is Carranza. Those are the only changes we know of as of right now. A hefty swing and a miss there. Good pitch by Roberts to get Chainer to chase down and away, 2-1. 3 runs, 4 hits, 2 errors for Chatham County. No runs, 5 hits, 2 errors for the Spinners.

0: 3-1 count now to Shaner. That one misses up and in. Roberts trying to avoid loading up the bases right here. To 3-1 pitch, check swing, he went, and the count will run full. So three balls and two strikes. Two outs, runners at second and third. Roberts trying to prevent another run from coming in here in the top of the eighth. The 3-2 pitch, and a swing and a miss. Got him to chase a slider down and away. Third strikeout of the inning for Roberts. However, the Yardbirds pack on another run. It is 3-0 Chatham County. We head to the bottom of the third. 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
0: Three to nothing Chatham County as we head into the bottom of the eighth inning. The Spinners down to their final six outs here in this contest to try to come back and claw their way back into this ball game. Chatham County tacks on another run after the two-out double by Gabe Farrell, his second double of the night. He eventually comes around to score on an error, second error of the night for the Spinners. Glad to have you joining us, though, here on WFJA Sports, your home for Sanford Spinners baseball. Austin Thomas on the call here at Norman Tioto Stadium. Elizabeth back in the studio, keeping everything running just as smooth as can be for us. Here comes the time tonight where it looks like Coach Palmy is going to start going to his bench. And indeed he is. Matt Prince is done for the night. He finishes up 1-for-2. Coming to the plate now, A.J. Rychik. So the big fella makes his way to the plate, fresh off the bench, trying to spark some sort of rally for the Spinners. 3-0 Chatham County leads. First pitch to Rychik, misses outside, 1-0. Still on the mound, Dawson Wiggins. He's been on since the start of this ball game. Now on for his seventh inning of work. Rychik lays off as that one just clips the outside corner, 1-1. Due up next should be Anthony Mosher. We'll wait and see if that remains to be true. The 1-1 pitch is Rychik sends this one into orbit. Deep out in the right center field to the track, to the wall, and a leaping grab at the wall by the center fielder, Perrier. Charles Perrier, have yourself a night out in center field. That one was going to stay in the ballpark, but Perrier certainly just robbed Rychik of extra bases. Jake Tompkins to the plate now, hitting in place of Anthony Mosher. Tompkins has a big bat. We've seen him use it this season. First pitch to Tompkins, misses outside, 1-0. I tell you, you just have to tip your cap to Perrier out in center field. He has been tremendous tonight, the 1-0. There's a strike called right across the heart of the zone, 1-1. 3-0, Chatham County. The 1-0 misses outside. Or the 1-1, rather. 2-1 count now to Mosher. working his way around Dawson Wiggins. Count goes even now, 2-2, as Tompkins watches that one all the way. Spinner's trying to find a late-game rally, the 2-2 pitch, and a swing and a miss, strike three. Good pitch there out of the hand of Wiggins. Just his third strikeout of the night, but two up, two down. It'll be Brady Beiler coming to the plate now. Beiler 0-2 on the evening. First pitch to Beiler. Popped up, foul back our way. Just going to go over the roof of the Charlie Spivey press box here on the campus of Lee County. Nothing in one. On deck, Tanner Carranza. The 0-1 to Beiler. Just missed outside. One ball and one strike. The 1-1 pitch. Slow little tapper up to third base side. Going to be a tough play. Gloving it to third base and throws over to first. And they get Beiler by just a step for out number three. So down in order go the Spinners here in the bottom of the eighth inning. To the ninth we go. 3-0, Chatham County.
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0: Trey Roberts back out for his second inning of work as we enter the top of the ninth inning. 3-0, Chatham County leads in this one. For Trey Roberts, the MO here is going to be to hold Chatham County right where they are to try to give the top of the spinner's order a chance once we head to the bottom of the ninth. It'll be the bottom half of the order due up for Chatham County when we return to action. Should be Jack Bolt, Charles Purrier, and Jace Young coming to the plate. Spinners went down in order in the bottom of the eighth inning. 3 runs, 4 hits, 1 error for Chatham County. No runs, 5 hits, 2 errors for the Spinners. Don't have a final score yet from across the Piedmont Division. We'll take a close eye on that. Take a close look on that in just a moment. First pitch to Bolt. Misses upstairs. Good fastball out of hand of Roberts, but nothing going there. Count begins 1-0. Well, we talked about it a little while ago, the 1-0 pitch, strike called on the inside, 1-1. The Clayton Clovers at one point had an 8-0 lead on the Danville Dairy Daddies. That game now in the middle of the eighth inning. Danville has cut it to 2. It's 9-7 up in Clayton. The Dairy Daddies trying to mount a comeback of their own. 4 runs in the top of the eighth inning to put the Moo Crew within striking distance. 2-1, a called strike on the outside corner, 2-2. And Roberts looking for a quick and efficient inning right here. Try to keep the pressure on the Yardbirds. That one's fouled up and over the screen. That's going to land down on the concourse below. Count remains 2-2. Of course, as we mentioned, Spinners have home games on Saturday and Sunday coming up. Here this upcoming weekend, their final home games in the regular season. Of course, they expect to be hosting a home playoff game. Next Friday, time and opponent to be determined. Two count, miss downstairs. Payoff pitch from Roberts. And that just missed inside, ball four. So leadoff walk to Bolt. First walk issued by Trey Roberts is how things will start here in the top of the ninth inning. Up to the plate now, Charles Puryear, who's had himself a heck of a night. He's walked twice at the plate, has ground into a double play, but defensively has been nothing short of stellar out in center field. First pitch to Puryear, misses down and away. Good block there by Carranza. Righty on righty as Roberts delivers to the plate. Puryear shows bunt, but ends up drawing it back. Two oh count at the plate. Now it's a Puryear. Timeout call. Baseball gets its way out of play. Do have a scheduling update for this coming weekend. We'll give you that update in just a moment. There's a slow little chopper opposite way past the lunging second baseman Peterson. Getting to it quickly, though, is Braden Bloom in right field. So, after the leadoff walk, a single now puts runners at first and second for Chatham County in the top of the ninth. Still no outs. Up to the plate now should be Jace Young. I beg your pardon, that's Jalen Johnson coming to the plate. So quick update, Saturday, no longer now a doubleheader, just one game Saturday afternoon, a 4 p.m. start here from Norman T. Odom Stadium. So make your way on out to the ballpark for a Saturday afternoon game. Again, that's Saturday, 4 p.m. for the Sanford Spinners. Johnson shows bunt, comes up empty. That one drops in right at his ankles. Carranza doing a good job of keeping it out in front. Nothing in one at the plate. Runners at first and second. Still no outs. 0-1 to Johnson. Shows bunt again. This time pops it fouled up the first baseline. It finds its way into foul territory. Count quickly goes to nothing and two.

No balls and two strikes. Roberts glances back at his base runners. The 0-2 pitch, and that comes inside and hits Johnson. Johnson throws his bat down in anger and is none too happy and is taking a bit of the long route to first base. And now the whole infield for the spinners comes in. Johnson now throwing some words over to the spinner's dugout. And again, nothing intentional. It's just a fastball that got away from Roberts on an 0-2 count. Coach Palmy has made his way out to the center of the diamond to bring his infield in, I guess trying to let everybody cooler heads prevail. But Coach Palmy's got every right to be upset with Johnson's behavior going up the first baseline and the umpires essentially turning a blind eye. Not only did Johnson starting to make a bit of a left turn out into the field of play towards the pitching mound, then turned towards the dugout, I think had a word with Coach Palmy, gestured over towards the spinner's dugout themselves, and now stands at first base scot-free. So a timeout called now on the field as the spinner's infielders have gathered out on the mound. Let's just try to get everybody collected. But this is one of those moments, too, where I think Coach Palmy is trying to tell his guys, like, look, at this point, nobody's going to get away with anything with what just happened. So, got to be careful about what you do and say out on the field. Fortunately, though, that will load them up. Bases full and no outs.

0: First pitch, big swing and a miss. Count begins nothing and one. Spender's looking for at least a big first out. It'd be great to get it here at the plate. The 0-1 pitch, slap foul out of play, nothing and two. Righty on righty is Roberts. Now staring right down the barrel. Do have some activity down in the Spinner's bullpen. Corner infielder shading in for Sanford. Meanwhile, middle infielders playing back at regular depth. Nothing into at the plate. Roberts delivers. And just misses down and away. One ball and two strikes. I get it. There's no fun in being hit by a pitch, but also given the circumstance, in no way would that have been intentional to load the bases up. The 1-2, strike three called at the plate. Trey Roberts with a beauty of a slider catches down and away on the corner. A big first out, Roberts' fourth strikeout of the night. And that'll bring Aiden Allred to the plate. Allred digging in. Allred 0 for 2 tonight. Righty on lefty matchup. Roberts fires. First pitch to Allred. Misses outside 1-0. Big moment in the ballgame right here. The Spinners trailing by 3-0, trying to keep it right there. At that current deficit, little number right out in front of the plate. Got to go home, come home with it, and Roberts can't come up with it cleanly. That one just died as it hit the infield grass. Coming in to score is Bolt. Ends up being an infield single. Bases remain loaded. Everybody moves up 90 feet. Now 4-0. Chatham County. Back to the top of the order we go to Simon Schreiber. 2-for-4 tonight. He struck out, though, in his last two plate appearances. We do have a final. Clayton does hold on to defeat Danville 9-7. First pitch to Schreiber. Foul tip at the plate, nothing and one. Four to nothing now. Chatham County leads. Spinners have turned two double plays tonight. Quickly, nothing and two on Schreiber. Big curveball out of the hand of Roberts. Crosses the heart of the zone. Freezing Schreiber right in his tracks. Corner infielders for Sanford still shading in, trying to come home for the play. The 0-2, that misses down and in. Great job by Carranza. Ranging to his right to block that pitch with everything he had. 1-2 at the plate. Simon Schreiber swings a big bat, the 1-2, and he swings that big bat right over the top of that pitch. That'll be out number two. Boy, a bit of a point of confusion for the Spinners there. They thought that was out number three as both Carranza and Roberts were making their way to the dugout. They flipped the ball back to the mound, and everybody was yelling at him, that's a live ball. No harm done, however, as everybody holds. Five strikeouts on the night now for Roberts. Two gone in the inning. I bring Gabriel Farrell to the plate. Boy, he's 2-for-4 in this ballgame with a couple of doubles. Got to hold him right here as he sends one out towards short. Brady Byler can't come up with it. It skips over his glove and finds its way in the left field. Two runs are going to score. Boy, just when you didn't need an error, especially by one that is one of your more consistent gloves that you've had all night, and E6 on the play, the third error of the night, allows two more to come in. 6-0 now, Chatham County. And then that one hits off the mitt of Carranza, makes its way to the backstop, the first pitch to Nick Papsiak. That allows everyone else to move up. So, you've got Aiden Allred at third, Gabe Farrell at second base, Chatham County. Just about another base hit away from really busting this one wide open as the spinners are struggling to get out of the top of the ninth. Roberts fires. Count evens up at 1-1 on a strike called on the inside corner. It'll be the top of the order coming up for Sanford in the bottom of the ninth inning. Got to get there first. There's another ground ball out to short. Brady Byler's got it. He fires a strike over to first base to redeem himself from the prior error, and the spinners get out of the inning. But a three-run top of the ninth inning for Chatham County adds on to their lead. 6-0. Folks, put the rally caps on. The spinners are going to need them as we hit to the home half of the ninth right after this.
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0: Sanford Center is down to their final three outs as we enter the bottom of the ninth inning. 6-0, Chatham County leads this one after a very wild and productive top of the ninth inning for the Yardbirds. Three runs on two hits, one error, two left on. And the spinners, who at least felt within striking distance, trailing 3-0, find themselves now down by six. Spinners just unable to get out of their own way, seemingly, in that top of the ninth. Back to the top of the order we go, though, to Tanner Carranza. Carranza 0-for-2 tonight with a walk. So bad news, you're down by six. The good news, though, however, might be that you have the top of your order coming up, but you need to get things going and get them going quick. First pitch to Carranza misses upstairs 1-0. Then, surprisingly, Dawson Wiggins remains on the mound for Chatham County. That said, there is a reliever warming up down in the Yardbirds bullpen down the third baseline. 2-0 count now to Carranza. That one misses outside. Carranza peering over his glove. The 2-0 pitch. That's rifled foul and out of play. 2-1. Carranza looking for his first base hit. He has struck out twice, walked in his last plate appearance back in the sixth, as that 2-1 misses inside just under the hands of Carranza, 3-1. On deck, Bryce Peterson. Peterson 1-for-2 tonight with a single. As Carranza sends that one opposite way past the first baseman, Schreiber. He's able to knock it down, but it still finds its way into the outfield grass. And there's a leadoff single for the spinners. Well, Carranza felt due for a hit, and he certainly found one. And now a timeout is called by the head coach of the Yardbirds, Joe Sewell. He makes its way out to the mound. I don't know if this is the hook yet for Wiggins, but everybody's giving fist bumps to the pitcher of Chatham County. And indeed, he hands over the baseball, so that'll be all for Dawson Wiggins, who pitched a tremendous game tonight for Chatham County. He started this one in the second, gets lifted in the top of the ninth. So here come the spinners. They're trying to mount a bit of a comeback here this evening in the bottom of the ninth inning, trailing 6-0. We'll tell you all about the new Chatham County Hurler when we come back from this 60-second commercial break. 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
0: New pitcher on the mound for Chatham County, number 30, Julian Ariola, a sophomore righty out of Gaston College by way of Burlington, North Carolina. He takes over for Dawson Wiggins, who pitched seven tremendous innings here tonight. Has held the spinners scoreless, giving up five base hits. But not a bad night at the ballpark at all. We do want to take a quick second and once again thank all of our sponsors for bringing Sanford Spinners baseball to the airwaves this summer. Got a few games left on the docket, but certainly happy to have received their support all summer long. Honda Suzuki of Sanford, your motorcycle ATV and UTV dealer. The Sod Man, because nothing beats a nice lush lawn. 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It's fiesta time. 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Up to the plate, Bryce Peterson. No outs, runner at first, bottom of the ninth inning. Spinners trailing by six, looking for some runs and in a hurry. First pitch to Peterson, a called strike. That one just clipping the outside corner, nothing and one. Arriola with a lower arm slot delivery, near about a sidearm delivery, in fact. His right arm near about parallel with the ground as he comes around with the baseball. And now comes over the top with that pitch, so might be one of those. Nothing in two now to Peterson as he fouls that one straight back. Might be one of those that just mixes up his delivery as often as he can. Probably not a bad way to go about things. No outs, runner at first. 0-2 count at the plate now to Peterson. Been at the waist as Arriola looking in. Righty on righty, the 0-2 pitch. That misses down and away. Good take there by Bryce, who spits on that one. 1-2 goes the count. Yeah, don't forget to stick around for our post-game show. At the conclusion of tonight's contest, give you a brief recap of the ball game, go through our stats, pick our player of the game, and have, of course, a quick conversation with the head coach of the Spinners, Coach Jeremy Palmy. The 1-2 just misses downstairs. Another good take there by Peterson to even up the count. Two balls and two strikes. Arriola looks over to first. The 2-2 count. Arriola fires. A slow little number off the end of the bat. Charging in the shortstop. Gloves. Fires over to first. That's the only play they have, and it's still a good one. As Allred comes in throwing a bang-bang play at first that nabs Peterson on the 6-3 putout. One gone, advancing to second on the sequence was Tanner Carranza. Up to the plate now. Owen Sirasol coming to the plate. So runner in scoring position for the Spinners, trying to at least break the shutout here, trailing by six. First pitch to Sirasol. Strike called at the knees. Looked even a little bit lower than that. Must have just crossed the front edge of the strike zone. You got to remember, it's shaped more like a cone than it is just a box. The 0-1 pitch to Sirasol. That's popped up. Center field, charging over for it, though, is the left fielder, and they can't come up with it. It hits the ground. That one just falls right within the triangle, so to speak, between the center fielder, left fielder, and shortstop Allred. Nobody can come up with it. Holding on at second base was Tanner Carranza. Like that did hit off the glove of Farrell, so that's an E7 on the play. So runners at first and second. One out. Luke Sheets to the plate. Another righty-on-righty matchup. On deck, Braden Bloom. The 0-1 to Sheets. This is outside 1-0. And again, the Spinners all season long have at least had a flair for the dramatic most times when they've fallen behind on the scoreboard. They have found a way to at least make things interesting or to give their best shot at clawing back. 1-0 to Sheets. That misses downstairs. 2-0. Base hit right here could certainly get the Spinners on the scoreboard for the first time. You got good speed over at first base in the form of Owen Sirasol. Two O count. Make it 3-0. That one misses upstairs. Sheets showing tremendous tremendous patience. Easy for me to say right here. Of course, Sheets, the former Lee County Yellow Jacket, returning home from Queens College in Charlotte to play on his old stomping grounds. 3-0 count at the plate. The pitch to Sheets. Ooh, a generous called strike on the inside corner. Gracious alive, that was closer to Sheets' belt buckle than it was the strike zone. 3-1 goes the count. Now Sheets maybe having to be a little more selective here. Still a good hitter's count at 3-1. Pitch from Ariola, that misses outside. Ball 4, that'll load him up. So Carranza to third. Cirasol to second. Sheets to first. That'll bring Braden Bloom to the plate. Braden Bloom, 0-3 tonight, looking for his first base hit. Braden Bloom digging in, a righty-on-righty matchup as Ariola continues to work from the stretch. Spinner's got to be careful out here on the base path. Can't waste any opportunity presented to them as that one, first pitch to Bloom, misses inside 1-0. Still scoreless are the Spinners, but threatening as heavy as they have all night here right now. 6-0, but the base is loaded with one out. Ariola comes set again from the stretch. The 1-0 to Bloom, misses outside, 2-0. Standing on deck, Hayden Fones. Tension starting to mount here at the ballpark. Spinner's trying to get some kind of spark. The 2-0 pitch, little grounder pass, or right to the second baseman, Shaner. Can he gobble it up? He throws over to second to just get the out. So the Spinners trade an out for a run. They're on the scoreboard now. It's coming in to score Tanner Carranza. Cirasol goes to third, Sheets to second. On the fielder's choice, RBI by Braden Bloom. Two gone runners at second and third. That'll bring Hayden Fones to the plate. Hayden Fones, 0-3. But a base hit right here could score two. Righty on righty. First pitch to Fones. Just misses inside, 1-0. It's like Trey Roberts. Count at the plate. That misses outside, 2-0.

partner's trying to get something going right here. 2-0 count at the plate. Two outs, runners at second and third. Fouled off at the plate, 2-1.

0: Peyton Foles trying to add to his stat line here tonight. Spinners have been looking for the big base hit all evening long. The 2-1, a strike called at the knees, and Sanford down to their final strike here in the ballgame. So two balls and two strikes with two outs. Runners at second and third. Ariella Benz at the waist looking in. Comes set. The 2-2. That's lifted off the end of the bat out to the second baseman. Shaner, he's there. He makes the catch, and that'll do it here in the bottom of the ninth. The quarter final. Your final score 6-1 in favor of the Chatham County Yardbirds. They come out on top here in this one. But, folks, don't go anywhere. We've got plenty to talk about in our postgame show. A quick recap of anything you might have missed tonight, our stats, our player of the game selection, of course, a conversation with head coach Jeremy Palmy, and a look ahead at the final regular season homestand for the Spinners coming up this Saturday and Sunday. Again, your final score from Norman T. Odom Stadium, 6-1, Chatham County.
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0: 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Off Thomas, sitting high above here at Normancy Odom Stadium. Elizabeth back in the studio keeping everything running as smooth as can be for us. Tough night at the ballpark, though, for the Sanford Spinners. They dropped this one to the Chatham County Yardbirds, 6-1, your final score. Again, that full box score, 6 runs, 6 hits, 1 error for Chatham County, 1 run on 5 hits, 3 errors for the Sanford Spinners. Had a couple of opportunities, especially late in the game, and unable to cash any of those in, and the Yardbirds take this one by a final of 6-1. For Chatham County, it was 1 run in the third, 1 run in the fifth, and 1 in the 8th that gave them an initial 3-0 lead. The Spinners at that point had to feel like they were still within striking distance, but then unfortunately, a 3-run frame in the top of the 9th where the Yardbirds send 8 to the plate, 3 runs on 2 hits, 1 error, and 2 left on. This seemingly ended up being the undoing for Sanford here tonight in this one. Meanwhile, the Spinners were held hitless up until the 5th inning, and then they finally tried to get something going in the 9th inning and were able to scratch across a run, their only one of the 9th, giving us our final here this evening. Again, 6-1, Chatham County in favor of this contest. So we're happy to be joined now, though, by the head coach of the Sanford Spinners, Coach Jeremy Palmy. And Coach, needless to say, it was a hot one here tonight. Hottest game of the season, 94 degrees at first pitch, and it felt like Chatham County's pitching was just as hot coming into this game.
1: Yeah, I mean, give credit where credit's due. I think their guy threw a solid game, filled up the strike zone. I don't think it was anything overpowering or that we can't hit. Just kind of hit it at guys at times. But yeah. Tip your cap. He definitely filled up the zone. Would he walk 2 guys on the night?
0: Yeah, 2 walks, 3 strikeouts. And really for Chatham County, too, it felt like their defense was pretty stellar, especially their center fielder, Charles Purrier, made some great plays out in center field. You know, really robbed A.J. Rychick of a big base hit in deep right center field and Rychick's lone at bat here tonight. So, like you said, you got to tip your cap to Chatham County. But it felt like still, though, the Spinners still had some opportunities tonight and just weren't quite able to ever find that big base hit they needed.
1: Yeah, there's no doubt. I think hit a few balls on the screws right at guys. Maybe got a little too big at times and popped some balls up. But yeah, overall, I think the quality of the at bats have been good, this whole week. And that we'll continue to score runs moving forward.
0: Let's talk about Kieran Medeiros for just a moment. This being a continuation of Sunday night's game, picking up in the top of the 2nd inning, you have to go to Medeiros, because, of course, you can't go back to – really can't go back to Cran Smeltzer. Medeiros, 6 innings pitched tonight, allowing 2 runs on just 4 base hits, 4 walks. He got a little bit of trouble with that, but 5 strikeouts on the night. At times, his stuff felt really good. In your mind, was it just the deep counts that kind of got to him here tonight?
1: Yeah. I mean, I think he threw a heck of a ball game. A couple times we got behind early and kind of, made that pitch count climb. But ultimately, I think that kid has competed his butt off all summer, has continued to get better and better and better and better. His last outing in Raleigh was really, really good, and I think tonight was solid. He's continuing to build. I'm excited for him going into the fall.

0: had a couple of our big boys down tonight, giving them a much-deserved rest day. But, yeah, man, we've got quite a few guys that we can throw out there at different times in different situations that ultimately get the job done more times than not.
1: So, obviously, a big weekend coming up with still a few more games to possibly be made up next week on the road. But last two home games coming up on Saturday and Sunday. Saturday, a 4 o'clock first pitch. Sunday, a 6 o'clock first pitch. And for you, you know, to finish out the home stretch on a high note and then to make up those games next week, do you still feel like there's still plenty of opportunity in front of you before the playoffs begin next weekend? And what do you think is important for your guys to be able to pull off over the next few days?
0: Oh, yeah. No, always opportunities every time you walk on the ball field. And, you know, the season's a long and grueling one. We got a few left. But ultimately, you know, this is all about setting these guys up for the fall, getting them opportunities, whether it's pitching or at-bats or chances at playing different spots, whether they're transferring schools, they're going to be the guy next year, they're going to be switching positions, whatever it might be. This is all developmental and getting these guys ready for their college seasons. So as a group, don't get me wrong, we're going to go out there and compete our butts off and go to win a couple ball games. But at the end of the day, this is about the players and getting them set up and, you know, ready for the fall.
1: Well, Coach, as always, we appreciate your time. Got a couple games left over the weekend, so we certainly encourage you folks to come out and support the Spinners through the end of the regular season. Coach, as always, thanks for coming up, and we'll look forward to seeing you on Saturday.
0: Awesome. Thank you, Austin.
1: This is Austin Thomas chatting with head coach of the Spinners, Coach Jeremy Palmy. We'll step aside for another commercial break. When we come back, we'll wrap things up, send them to the house. You're listening to Spinners Baseball on WFJA.
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1: Getting ready to wrap things up here from Norman T. Odom Stadium. Austin Thomas on the call, finishing things up for the Sanford Spinners. Dropping a tough one tonight against the Chatham County Yardbirds, 6-1 your final. That full box score one more time, 6 runs. 6 hits, 1 error for the Yardbirds, 1 run on 5 hits, and 3 errors for the Spinners. Well, now comes the time of the night where we dive into our stats. Those, of course, brought to you by our good friends at First Health of the Carolinas. First-class care on a first-name basis. Starting at the top of the order, Tanner Carranza, 1-for-3 tonight with a walk and a run scored. Meanwhile, Bryce Peterson goes 1-for-3 with a single. Owen Sirisaw, 0-for at the plate, but some good defense out in the field tonight for the Spinners. Meanwhile, Luke Sheets, who ended up being named your Central Electric Player of the Game, 2-for-3 on the night with a pair of singles and a walk. Braden Bloom, a fielder's choice RBI on the evening. Reese Patterson, 1-for-2 with a single. Matt Prince goes 1-for-2 with

0: single as well. Pitching line tonight, Grant Smeltzer, one inning pitch this past Sunday night, gave up one base hit, no runs, no walks, no strikeouts. Kieran Medeiros picks up the slack here tonight, taking things over in the second inning. Six innings worked, two runs on four hits, four walks, and five Ks. Unfortunately, he does take the loss in this contest. Trey Roberts takes it the rest of the way, two innings pitched, four runs on three hits, one walk, and five strikeouts on the night. Official time of tonight's game, an even 2.5 hours. Got started at 7, finished up at 9:30 on the dot. The Spinners now find themselves with a 10-13 record in the Piedmont Division, still sitting in fourth place. Meanwhile, in fifth place, right behind them are the Yardbirds at 9-14 in divisional play. The only other final score we had tonight, the Clayton Clovers defeated the Danville Dairy Daddies 9-7. Again, adding on to the Clayton Clovers divisional lead, they pretty much all but have first place locked up going into the playoffs next week. Well, that'll about do it. For our director, Elizabeth, this is Austin Thomas signing off from Norman T. Odom Stadium in Sanford. The final score in tonight's game, Chatham County 6, Sanford 1. Sanford Spinners Baseball will be back on the air this Saturday, July 18th, as the Spinners play host to the Raleigh Red Oaks. 4 o'clock, first pitch, 3:45 pregame right here on WFJA. We thank each of our sponsors for bringing you our game tonight, and we thank you, as always, for listening to WFJA Sports. Good night, everybody.
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Air was high. 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
2: I'm Jen Clark. Here are today's top stories. Secretary of State Marco Rubio called an international summit today to combat what he calls an alarming rise in left-wing political violence. Jennifer King reports.
3: At the State Department, Secretary Marco Rubio convened an international conference to discuss left-wing political terrorism.
4: They can call themselves anti-capitalist or anti-imperialist or communist or anarchist or Marxist, but the fundamental character is always the same. It's always the same. It is a poisonous resentment cloaked in the language of equality.
3: Rubio's urging leaders from more than 60 countries to unite to address the issue, saying that as the world focused on Islamic extremism, it left a blind spot in counterterrorism efforts.
4: Even today, the very idea that far-left terrorism could be a serious threat is treated as a right-wing fever dream.
3: The conference highlights a marquee issue for Republicans heading into the midterm elections, with President Trump repeatedly saying that ascending Democrats are communists. I'm Jennifer King.
2: Canadian wildfire smoke is creating hazardous conditions across the country. Lisa Dwyer reports from Toronto.
5: Heavy, pungent smoke from dozens of wildfires in Canada and northern Minnesota are darkening the skies from the Great Lakes to part of the East Coast, reducing visibility for commuters and prompting warnings that the air quality could make being outside dangerous. In an interview with CTV, Howard Shapiro with Toronto Public Health said the smoke can present a health hazard.
6: This is kind of like the earth smoking a cigarette, and we're getting the secondhand smoke from it. Those particles are going to contain a whole sort of soup of different chemicals and compounds.
5: Detroit's air quality was among the worst in the world for major cities as a lingering high-pressure weather system traps the smoke. In St. Paul, Minnesota, residents say the air was glowing yellow. In Philadelphia, residents are being urged to stay inside or wear masks while outside. I'm Lisa Dwyer.
2: And a federal probe finds that the Tesla self-driving feature was not to blame in a vehicle accident that killed a Texas woman. Lisa Dwyer has more.
5: The National Transportation Safety Board says the driver of a runaway Tesla that killed a Texas grandmother in her home last month had pressed the accelerator to full speed, suggesting the vehicle's self-driving software was not to blame, concluding that the driver had overridden that feature by pressing on the pedal before slamming through the brick wall of the home at more than 70 miles per hour, burying the 76-year-old woman under piles of crumbled plaster and split beams. The National Highway Traffic Safety Administration is also investigating. I'm Lisa Dwyer.
2: Swim warnings are in effect for several different areas along the North Carolina coast as state officials warn that there are unsafe levels of bacteria in the water. Wrightsville Beach, Lawson Creek Park, Bryce's Creek, and Trent Woods along the Neuse River are included. Officials say the swim warnings are not beach closings and are for areas within 200 feet of posted signs. Fecal bacteria tested high at these sites above EPA standards. I'm Jen Clark. This is Radio Network News.
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0: The people have spoken. That's all I need to say. The people have indeed spoken yet again.
1: Okay. What'd they speak about this time?
0: Well, Pat called in to say this.
2: Ashley, you have got to watch Polar Express. It's a great film. It's got some great music in it. The number called The Hot Chocolate in the Train Car is stellar. You'll love it. Have a great day.
0: Okay. I'm just saying that's what the people say.
1: That character scares me. It's like Lady Elaine on Mr. Rogers' Neighborhood. I don't know.
0: I think you need to work past that and just watch one of the most popular Christmas movies of all time. I don't know. Maybe, I'm just saying.
1: Maybe this Christmas I will.
0: I think you should. It took you 50 years to see Jaws.
1: It'll take me 50 to
0: May
1: see
0: it
1: this.
0: May not be another 50. And the film's already 20-something years old. So
1: is
0: you're
1: it really?
0: Halfway there. So
1: wow.
0: Yeah.
1: Wow.
0: Yeah.
1: Great. Okay.
0: Anyway, the people have spoken, and they can do so at 888-922-7234. That's the phone number to get in touch. Once again, 888-922-7234. Here's news.
3: The Roundup with Ashley Page.
1: Well, I know this all too well because I used to wear contact lenses, but scratching a contact usually means you got to toss it out. Well, scientists in South Korea have tested a lab material that breaks that rule. There's a new hydrogel formula that actually heals its own scratches after about an hour of UV exposure at room temperature. Really interesting. Now, this doesn't mean that self-repairing lenses are going to show up at the doctor's office tomorrow because the research tested samples in a lab, not on lenses worn on actual human eyes. But it's a huge step forward in ocular advancement because you know when you've scratched a lens, ugh, it's awful.
0: Okay.
1: So do you suffer from brain freeze, you know, that stabbing pain between the eyes when you eat something really cold? I have yet to ever get brain freeze, never once in my life. But researchers,
0: you know, the low-hanging fruit you just gave me there that I'm choosing to.
1: Yeah, because
0: really,
1: there's no brain
0: I'm
1: there.
0: I'm biting my tongue, going, should I say the joke that I have prepared or not? Because you just left it there on the table.
1: Get your drummer ready. So, she has no brain.
0: Well.
1: But here's the thing: if you eat fast, you're more than twice as likely to get the brain freeze. If you do, take your thumb because what you need to establish is more
0: warmth on the roof
1: warm
0: of your
1: temperature.
0: Mouth, yeah.
1: Stick it right behind your teeth. It'll give you immediate relief.
0: Yeah.
1: American Horror Story is returning for the 13th season in September on FX and Hulu, and also streamed globally on Disney Plus. Longtime cast members, I think most of them, Jessica Lange, Sarah Paulson, Angela Bassett, Kathy Bates, Emma Roberts, so many are coming back. And Ariana Grande is going to be joining the cast for season 13 as well. The hit horror anthology series is going to premiere September 24th. And that's your news.
4: 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We say, turn it up. 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

0: Welcome in, everybody. Here it is, day 10 of July for 2026. It is day 191 of this year. There are 174 days left in it. Who has birthdays? Right at the very top, she and her dad, family sang I'll Take You There. Mavis Staples, as in the Staples Singers, is now 87 years old. Robert Pine from Chips, also father of Chris Pine, is 85 years old. This is every disc jockey's favorite number right around Christmas time. If you can put on Alice's Restaurant, you can take yourself a nice little 23-minute vacation. Yeah,
1: you could go open a small business loan. Yep. That was a great song.
0: Arlo Guthrie is now 79 years old. Ooh. Fiona Shaw from Harry Potter films, 68. Sofia Vergara is 54. Adrian Grenier is 50.
1: Oh, he's so good looking.
0: I'll tell him you said so.
1: Okay,
0: I'll
1: good.
0: Make sure to tell him you said so. Chiwetel Ejiofor is 49. Jessica Simpson is 46. And Wyatt Russell, son of Kurt and Goldie, is 40 years old. And that's why I saw him in the film. I was like, why does he look so familiar and act so familiar?
1: Really?
0: He's like his
1: dad. Just like his dad.
0: Yeah, exactly. It happened on this date in history in 1938. Howard Hughes set a new record by completing a 91-hour airplane flight around the world. In 1964, the album A Hard Day's Night was released. In 1978, World News Tonight with Peter Jennings premiered on ABC.
1: My mother loved Peter Jennings.
0: Yeah. I think it was Ted Koppel. No. Yeah, I think it was. I don't know. I don't remember. In 1985, Coca-Cola, bowing to pressure from irate customers after the introduction of New Coke, said, fine, we made a mistake. We'll bring back the old Coke. Brilliant strategy. We're still talking about it 41 years later. In 2006, 20 years ago, a section of the Boston's Big Dig Tunnel collapsed. Yikes. In 2011... in the wake of a phone hacking scandal, the British tabloid News of the World published its last edition after 168 years.
1: Wow.
0: Man, took them down. And in 2019, the last Volkswagen Beetle rolled off the line in Mexico. Special events for today. Clarihue Day is today. What's a Clarihue? A Clarihue is a four-lined poem where the first two lines rhyme, the second two lines rhyme. For example, Kevin, the kid, Macaulay Culkin, alone at home, he was left sulkin', challenged the robbers on the block, on Christmas Day, gave them a shock. It's usually a biographical poem.
1: That's funny. Yeah.
0: It's Collector Car Appreciation Day. Don't Step on a Bee Day is today.
1: Yeah. Ooh, ow.
0: Both times I've been stung. Stepped on them.
1: You stepped on it?
0: Yeah. Two times.
1: Wow.
0: Kitten Day, Pina Colada Day. We're talking to you, Rupert Holmes. Pick Blueberries Day, Teddy Bear Picnic Day, and World Kebab Day. Ooh. If you have a birthday and a special event, then tell us when it is, and we'll tell everybody else. 888-922-7234.
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0: Well, I'm a label reader. When I go to the grocery store, if I'm buying stuff, I'm looking at the labels. How much fat, what are the calories, sugars, carbs, all the proteins, everything. I try and do a good balance of whatever stuff's in there.
1: Right.
0: But in terms of like the brand, the label of the brand, I don't really care. It's usually whatever's okay. The least priced. So.
1: Okay. But what if it doesn't taste the same? Like what if you have a certain ketchup that you like and then you're like, oh, but this one's half the price. I'll try it. But it's not the same.
0: Are you sitting down? Of course you are. You're sitting across from me. I'm going to make a bold proclamation. In my lifetime, I have never been able to tell the difference between any ketchup at all.
1: Okay.
0: Ever.
1: But what about other products? Can you tell if there's a dupe that's been subbed in and you're like, this doesn't
0: hot
1: taste
0: sauces,
1: like...
0: Hot sauces, I can definitely tell the difference. Tabasco has a very different flavor from a Cholula or
1: right.
0: any of those.
1: But would you be able to tell the difference between real Cholula and maybe like a knockoff Cholula or Tabasco?
0: Well, like I said, if the formula is exactly the same, no.
1: Well, okay.
0: But if it's altered in different flavors, then yeah.
1: Okay, because Heinz, this is really kind of interesting. They've got a clever way to catch restaurants that have been secretly refilling their bottles with cheaper ketchup.
0: Yeah.
1: They found the exact Pantone color of their ketchup and added it to the border of their label. So if the ketchup inside doesn't match the label on the outside, they're like, oh. But I mean, working in catering as many years as I have and owning restaurants and stuff like that, you would be surprised how often someone will have a very expensive vodka brand that they feel very snooty about, and it's just refilled with like the cheapest. You can't even imagine some of the stuff that you've seen swapped out. And I remember as a kid, there was a commercial at like some hoity-toity restaurant, and they're like, we've switched the coffee.
0: I think it was Folgers. I think it was Folgers Crystals.
1: I don't know.
0: It was like an instant coffee.
1: We've at this fancy restaurant, and of course they were actors. Oh, this is the best coffee I've ever had. So, I mean, do you think a label of truth, do you think it should matter if they say, hey, that we're serving Folgers, and you're like, this doesn't taste like Folgers?
0: If you're paying an increased amount for something alleged to be the superior product, then yeah, you should be made aware. But other than that, this is why I think they made all of their ketchup bottles to be that single color. There are no see-through bottles anymore. The ketchup was always an opaque red bottle anyway. So
1: No, I don't know that. But I used to do this with the kids when they were little because they wanted a certain brand name cereal. And I'm like, I'm not paying that price. So I kept the box, but I kept refilling it with the I don't think they figured that. I don't think they still know today. They might know now if they listen.
0: Yeah, they know now.
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0: Finding out today's word of the day. That's what we're doing each and every day. Today's might be one of the latest words we've ever introduced. It's a German noun coming to us from the early 21st century.
1: Oh, wow. That's like a Gen Alpha word?
0: Maybe, just a few years worth. Okay. A few years ago. But today's word is Sonder. Sonder.
2: Sonder.
0: It's exactly how it sounds.
1: So it's not like what I think it is, like the walking salt, like S-A-U-N-D-E-R.
0: No, but okay. Try another stab at how you spell Sonder.
1: Is it like a T-Z kind of a thing, or does it start with an S?
0: I would love for you to find out.
1: I would love a little hint.
0: Do you mean saunter, by the way?
1: Oh, I thought it was, I thought a saunter was like a man.
0: Not that I'm aware. I mean, you said like a walk, and I thought, oh, I mean saunter? Anyway, how do you spell Sonder?
1: Like a man walking. I don't know. Saunter? S-A-U?
0: No, Sonder is today's
1: Sonder.
0: Word.
1: Oh, Sonder. Oh, wait. See, now I'm all
0: stick
1: confused.
0: With me, Stan. Stick with me.
1: Or S-O-N-D-E-R. I'm going to do S-O-N-D-E-R.
0: That's more like it, Sonder's. You spell it S-O-N-D-E-R. It means the realization and understanding that all other people have lives as complex as your own. It's a deep realization there. There's a type of Sonder in people watching at the airport. Absolutely true. While stuck in traffic, she felt a flash of Sonder that every car held someone with their own worries and hopes. It's true. Sonder is a fairly new addition to the dictionary. It was first introduced as part of the Dictionary of Obscure Sorrows by a German author, a collection of words that he coined to describe feelings and emotions where no word existed. It was presented in 2009, this word. And then
1: Making up words and making up his own dictionary.
0: Yeah, just like Lewis Carroll did all those years. So it comes from basically the French sonder, which means to measure the depth of, and the German sondern, meaning to separate. So very interesting word.
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2: I'm Dan Warren. Our top story, President Donald Trump used a highly anticipated primetime address to the nation last night to raise fresh doubts about the security of the U.S. election system. Ben Thomas has this report.
3: President Trump began his primetime address Thursday night, ticking through a list of accomplishments and saying the country's doing really well. But
4: we still have a major challenge that must be urgently addressed, because no country could be great without fair and honest elections.
3: Pushing Congress to pass a strict voter ID bill, he said Americans must have a trustworthy election system.
4: One where cheating and interference are not just difficult, but virtually impossible. Unfortunately, the system we have today falls catastrophically short.
3: Trump said he was declassifying and releasing documents related to the 2018 and 2020 elections,
4: revealing shocking vulnerabilities in our election infrastructure
3: that he claims exposes the system
4: to hacking, exploitation, and foreign interference.
3: Trump did not raise doubts about the elections he won. Ben Thomas, Washington.
2: Meanwhile, tensions in the Middle East have escalated sharply as the United States launched its sixth consecutive night of airstrikes against Iran, targeting critical infrastructure. Michelle Anderson has this report.
5: The expanded American air campaign shifted focus to key transportation and economic targets overnight. U.S. military strikes destroyed multiple highway and railway bridges in southern Iran, a move seemingly designed to cut off the country's main port from the capital city. Investigators also confirm a commercial traffic monitoring tower was completely collapsed at a critical trading port on the Gulf of Oman. Washington officials say the heightened pressure campaign aims to force Tehran to ease its shipping chokehold on the Strait of Hormuz. Iranian health officials state the ongoing conflict has now left dozens dead and hundreds more injured across the country.
2: Meanwhile, torrential rains across Texas have left at least two people dead and triggered hundreds of emergency rescues, with officials warning that the crisis is far from over. Speaking from the State Operations Center, Governor Greg Abbott warned that the threat of catastrophic flash flooding remains as immediate danger to millions of residents. More than 2,000 first responders have been deployed across Texas to assist with swift water rescues and evacuations. Heavy rain is expected to continue impacting the state throughout the day.
6: Once again, life-threatening catastrophic flooding remains our main risk tonight and overnight through the early morning hours. There will be an ongoing risk of some tornadoes. 59 counties are in flood watch.
2: Brace yourself for an intense stretch of summer weather as dangerous triple-digit heat and poor air quality settle over central North Carolina. Sharon Chapman has the details.
7: A heat advisory is in effect for Raleigh, Durham, and Fayetteville as temperatures soar to near 100 degrees. With the humidity, heat index values are expected to climb to an oppressive 105. Health officials advise staying indoors during peak afternoon hours and drinking plenty of water as hazy skies and poor air quality persist into the weekend.
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0: Thank you, Marion. Just one of the many people who gets in touch with us. Texts almost every day, but thanks for that. 888-922-7234. She had a friend who dictated her text messages, never proofread them before sending them.
1: Uh-oh.
0: In a temper, they usually didn't make a lot of sense either. And autocorrect definitely comes in and messes things up.
1: Yeah.
0: Sometimes you'll be texting along, typing something, and you could swear that's exactly what you did, but it autocorrects it, and then you send it.
1: Right.
0: And then you're like, wait, I didn't type that.
1: Right.
0: So I'm not a typer. I'm a swiper. I drag my letter from, you know, finger from letter to letter and do it that way. And I can see the word forming and go, yep, move on to the next one. Sometimes it'll correct after I've done that.
1: And you don't go back and read, or
0: no,
1: you do?
0: And I just quick, and I'm like, oh, that's not what I wanted to send. Hence the famous babysitter story, which I don't want to even get into anymore.
1: You sent her a note that you didn't mean to send her.
0: No, it would be highly inappropriate. You would consider that somebody would be sending to your babysitter.
1: You'd be arrested today.
0: Maybe so. Anyway, the number to get in touch, text appropriately or not, is 888-922-7234. Also, she says, Ashley, if you need kitchen prep help, countertop prep paper by Reynolds. If you're in a hurry, can't sanitize your countertops.
1: Yeah, you just rip it right off. No, okay. It's great stuff.
0: Okay.
1: But I just use gloves because I don't like stuff under my nails either when you're like cooking. I don't like all that.
0: You're definitely a strange one. But that's okay. All right, let's get to some news.
2: The Roundup with Ashley Page.
1: Well, whether you think of hot dogs as a sandwich or not, one thing to keep in your mind at your summer barbecue is foods like hot dogs top the list of choking hazards for children specifically under five. Whole grapes, cherry tomatoes, and marshmallows also made the list. Experts recommend cutting these into smaller strips, never into round coins. That round coin shape is really dangerous, also for dogs. They also recommend removing food from any kind of a kebab or a stick before handing it to a child.
0: Yeah.
1: Speaking of hot dogs, by the way, Pringles is releasing a limited edition hot dog item, the Pop Dog Buns. They are inspired by three of the chip flavors, sour cream and onion, barbecue and honey mustard, available through two online drops. One of them just happened. The next one's coming up next week. 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Mm. So The Sun Never Sets is a romantic comedy that explores a complicated love triangle. It stars Dakota Fanning and Jake Johnson, and the story follows her relationship with her older boyfriend, which faces some challenges when her ex reappears. It comes to theaters August 28th. And that's your news.
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0: Well, it's funny because I have this in my possession, and it's probably worth a lot of money, but I rarely visit it. And it goes like this. Once again, my father had a television show where he interviewed celebrities of the day on these press junkets from the films. Now, I'm talking a lot of movies from the 70s to the 80s. Mm-hmm. So, in addition, they'd hand a press kit, which had all the glossies, and he'd have the celebrities sign these things. I have dozens of autographs.
1: It's probably worth a lot of money.
0: I have Sean Connery. I have both James. I have two of the original James Bonds, mm-hmm. Roger Moore, Sean Connery. I've got Cheech and Chong. I have Jerry Lewis. I have so many. Bill Murray, Caddyshack. I've got John Candy. I've got dozens.
1: John Candy.
0: And dozens of autographs.
1: But you're not really an autograph seeker.
0: No.
1: Those things were given to you.
0: Yeah.
1: So if you were going to get an autograph from somebody, would you just hand them a piece of paper? Or would you be like, oh, I'm bringing this cap with me, or a t-shirt I want them to sign?
0: Well,
1: or a
0: you've just answered the own question. Because I don't prepare for this, it would be, hey, what can I grab if I was going to ask them?
1: Okay.
0: Now, again, I've been in the presence of many celebrities, and I don't dare ask. Like, I just don't do it. I don't know.
1: Right. I mean, you and I work in an industry where we've interviewed lots of famous people that would come into the studios. And it's not, I mean, it's just, it's rare. The only person I really wanted an autograph from was Mel Brooks. And I had a potential to meet him, and I wasn't able to. However, they got word to his people that I wanted to meet him. And he did send me this little placard and he signed it. So I've got that. And I've got some friends that one of the things he does is he just has little pieces of paper in case it happens. But then he frames them all. Just on the piece of paper, I've known people that have gotten like their arms or their someplace on their body, and then they go to a tattoo artist and have it tattooed in.
0: Yeah.
1: So if you guys are autograph seekers, do you want to have them sign some memorabilia of maybe the movie or TV show, or just you're like, whatever, sign my back.
0: That's a cottage industry, these people going out with the proper memorabilia with the pen ready, and you know, they know where the person's going to be, and they put it in the front of their face, and it's up to the person. Plenty of celebrities go, nope, not signing anything.
1: Right.
0: And then others
1: go. But some charge.
0: Oh,
1: some are like, oh, that's $200 a signature.
0: Yeah. That's what those cons are all about. Comic-Con. Nostalgia, anything. They're making
1: money
0: there.
1: Would you pay money to get an autograph?
0: Me, no.
1: That's a bridge too far for me, too.
0: Yeah.
1: How about you guys? 888-922-7234.
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0: Well, when it comes to the internet, it seems it's pretty good at dividing people.
1: No.
0: Well, what do I know, right? That's just an observation I've made. But you don't have to go far and wide to see some of the great divides. But these are more of the, you know, the questions that they pose kinds of things.
1: Like a would you rather.
0: Yeah.
1: Yeah. Like, and that's the thing. Like, we talked about this the other day when we had our big hot dog bun discussion and hot dog discussion. It was an internet dividing question. People are like, is it a sandwich? Is it not?
0: It's not a sandwich. We've settled the debate.
1: But then here's another one. And I have worked, in restaurants. You never have. But when you're serving someone, we work on tips. That's just right. How it goes. Mm-hmm. And here is another one of those what would you do situations. Say you're eating out and something happened with the food. It was burnt or it wasn't what you ordered or da-da-da. And then sometimes, oftentimes they'll take that off your bill because of whatever reason. So let's say you're out together, family of four, you're eating, and two of the meals come back wrong or whatever, and they end up comping half of your meal. When it comes to the tip, do you tip the regular amount? Or say you used a coupon and you get half off. Are you tipping on the original amount or the comped amount?
0: Okay. Let's talk about this. Tipping is, of course, in response to how was your service.
1: Right.
0: So if you already start off with them making a mistake, you're like, okay, I may do some deduction there. So you're going to reduce your tip.
1: That may not be the server's fault, though.
0: Well, but they are the face of the restaurant. I don't know what to tell you. That we've talked about this before. If someone makes a mistake in the kitchen, that may reflect on them. I understand it's not their fault. But as a tipper, that's what you do sometimes. Now, also, if you've been given a coupon, and let's say it's $50 off, do I still tip on the original amount? Yes, I generally do.
1: Yeah.
0: But
1: always.
0: Yeah. But, again, it's a very sensitive scale depending on the service you're getting at that restaurant.
1: Okay. Well, what about other comped things? Like, I got a gift basket for emceeing an event, and that was, they were like, here, take this gift basket. It had a lot of nice stuff in it, a mani-pedi and all kinds of things.
0: Right.
1: And so I didn't pay for, obviously, the coupons and whatever, I used them.
0: Right.
1: But then I tipped based on what that service would have cost me had I, paid for it. And I think a lot of people think, I got half off. Well, instead of $20, it's only 10. I only have to leave, $3-4 instead of whatever. Yeah. What do you guys think when it comes to tipping? If somebody makes a mistake on your meal or you're using a coupon, are you tipping on the whole amount?
0: Or the discounted amount? You can let us know at 888-922-7234.
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0: It's the game that's a part history lesson and part quiz as we play...
1: What year was it?
0: It's pretty simple. I'll play three audio clues, and you must tell me in which year all three events took place. As okay. always, what was the tune on the radio? This was... Yeah, what a land shift this was.
2: Yeah, that collaboration.
0: Marrying the rock and roll of Aerosmith and Run DMC together.
2: And I remember that video with him kicking the wall down. Oh, yeah. Okay. Yeah.
0: All right, so there's the music. What was in the movie theaters? This was playing.
3: The Three Amigos. They were the biggest stars of their day.
4: The Three Amigos!
3: Steve Martin. Chevy Chase.
5: Do you have anything besides Mexican food?

0: Martin Short, The Three Amigos.
1: Yeah, The Three Amigos. That movie still makes me laugh.
2: So I've never seen the movie, but I did see both the Steve Martin and the Martin Short documentary, and they talk about that. Or maybe I did see it. I didn't think it was. I don't remember.
1: I can't hide my disappointment right now.
2: I know.
1: You've never seen The Three Amigos?
2: I don't think I did, and I don't know why.
1: The little buttercup in the Mexican.
2: Okay.
1: I mean, okay. Yet another film to add to the list of things Ashley's never seen.
2: I know. But I'm a documentary person, and I did just watch his documentary.
1: Excuse me, Your Highness. Okay. I didn't know you were only in the highfalutin kind.
2: Because the Steve Martin and Martin Short documentaries are highfalutin.
1: All right. You won't see Polar Express or Three Amigos, but okay, you watched Die. Okay. Understood.
2: I haven't seen them.
1: And then finally, what was in the headlines? This was.
3: I'm Geraldo Rivera, and you're about to witness a live television event. A massive concrete vault has been discovered. Yeah. Some think it belonged to none other than the notorious Al Capone. Well, tonight, for the first time, that vault is going to be opened live.
1: Yeah, it sure was.
2: Yeah, he opened it live on TV and crickets. Yeah.
1: So your job is to tell me what year was this?
2: And I just saw that Martin Short. I want to say it was 1986. Seven?
1: Spot on the first try right out of the gate, 1986. Run DMC, Aerosmith, big collaboration there. Three Amigos in the movie theaters, and the Capone vault was open, and nothing.
2: And I would not have gotten it without watching that documentary, because I thought the Run DMC was much earlier. I thought that was like 82.
1: Wow. And there you go. That's how you play.
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2: I'm Dan Warren. Our top story, President Donald Trump used a highly anticipated primetime address to the nation last night to raise fresh doubts about the security of the U.S. election system. Ben Thomas has this report.
3: President Trump began his primetime address Thursday night, ticking through a list of accomplishments and saying the country's doing really well. But
4: we still have a major challenge that must be urgently addressed, because no country could be great without fair and honest elections.
3: Pushing Congress to pass a strict voter ID bill, he said Americans must have a trustworthy election system.
4: One where cheating and interference are not just difficult, but virtually impossible. Unfortunately, the system we have today falls catastrophically short.
3: Trump said he was declassifying and releasing documents related to the 2018 and 2020 elections,
4: revealing shocking vulnerabilities in our election infrastructure
3: that he claims exposes the system
4: to hacking, exploitation, and foreign interference.
3: Trump did not raise doubts about the elections he won. Ben Thomas, Washington.
2: Meanwhile, China has rejected claims made by the president over election interference. Donna Water has the details.
5: On Thursday night, in an address to the nation, President Donald Trump said this.
4: China and other countries have been trying to meddle in our elections. Evidence of fraud has been buried.
5: Now China has responded, saying it has never interfered in U.S. elections and has no interest in doing so. And China says Washington should stop making what it says are groundless accusations. Trump has been trying to raise doubt about the legitimacy of U.S. elections in a push to justify passage of a strict voter ID bill that, as of right now, does not have enough votes in Congress to pass. Donna Water, Washington.
2: Elsewhere, tensions in the Middle East have escalated sharply as the United States launched its sixth consecutive night of airstrikes against Iran. Charles Deledesma has more.
6: The Trump administration has expanded its airstrike campaign against Iran by hitting more bridges, electrical equipment, and collapsing a tower at a key Iranian port. The highway and railway bridge strikes appeared aimed at cutting off Bandar Abbas, Iran's main port, from roads leading into the Islamic Republic's central region onward to Tehran, the capital. While other routes are still open, the US strikes could expand further, potentially disrupting both the movement of military material and goods needed for Iran's 90 million people. The US aim is to pressure Tehran to ease its chokehold on the Strait of Hormuz. I'm Charles Deledesma.
2: Brace yourself for an intense stretch of summer weather as dangerous triple-digit heat and poor air quality settle over central North Carolina. Sharon Chapman has the details.
7: A heat advisory is in effect for Raleigh, Durham, and Fayetteville as temperatures soar to near 100 degrees. With the humidity, heat index values are expected to climb to an oppressive 105. Health officials advise staying indoors during peak afternoon hours and drinking plenty of water as hazy skies and poor air quality persist into the weekend.
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0: Grant, as always, texting into the show. Thank you, our art friend, sitting there in the studio, texting well while painting. Perhaps the next series of great artwork that he's going to create.
1: Yep.
0: He says, I certainly agree with Katie that parents should be accountable for the behavior of their kids. That's sure how it was when I was growing up. Mm-hmm. I accidentally broke a neighbor's window by throwing my cowboy boot through it. I was around 8 years old. I was throwing it at another kid, but he ducked out of the way and it went straight through the window glass.
1: Oh, no.
0: My dad replaced the window and then settled up with me, shocked emoji face.
1: Whew.
0: By the way, the other kid was about 4 years older than me and was picking on me and my buddies, so I don't feel sorry for him. One boot went through the window, the other landed solid. I wouldn't expect it any other way, Grant. That's a typical Grant story right there.
1: There you go.
0: Thanks for getting in touch. The number is 888-922-7234. By the way, the answer is no. There's no way I could do your job, he says. Just the thought of being locked in the studio with Ashley every day is more than enough. So.
1: That's quite a deterrent, is it not?
0: He's an artist and a comedian. He does both things. All right.
1: It's open mic night. Come on.
0: Exactly. 888-922-7234. Look, there's news on the horizon.
2: The Roundup with Ashley Page.
1: Well, scratching a contact lens usually means you got to throw it away, and those are expensive. Scientists in South Korea just tested a lab material that could possibly be a game changer. Their new hydrogel formula, it actually heals the scratches after about an hour of UV exposure at room temperature. Now, this doesn't mean that like tomorrow you can go to your optometrist and get this because it's not there yet. They only tested it on samples in the lab, not on human eyes and all the blinking and all the cleaning that you got to do for a regular lens wear. But still, that's quite a giant step towards ocular, advancement.
0: Yeah.
1: So if you get brain freezes, you know, that stabbing pain between your eyes when you eat something really cold? Well, researchers say if you eat too fast, that's probably when it's going to hit you. You're more than twice as likely to get it if you eat quickly. So they said, first of all, take slower bites. And if you do end up with a brain freeze, press your thumb against the roof of your mouth right behind your teeth. It'll take it right away. So HBO is developing a true crime series featuring Gina Davis in the lead role of the notorious serial killer Dorothea Puente. I remember this. Puente was known as the killer landlady, operated a boarding house where she seemingly did charitable work and brought in, you know, more indigent kind of people. She was charged with murdering 9 of them, many of whom were her tenants, used so she could keep cashing their Social Security checks.
0: Wow.
1: That'd be great to see Gina Davis in that role.
0: Yeah.
1: No other casting has been announced. And that's your news.
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0: Well, when it comes to filmmaking, look, there are films that come along and capture lightning in a bottle. It's just a film that captures everyone's imagination. It becomes a stellar hit. Then they're looking to the filmmaker to recapture that lightning in a bottle. And their second film does not do as well as the first one. Because how can you live up to that hype created from the first one?
1: Yeah, usually not.
0: And this is often called the sophomore slump. Of the second effort, not nearly as good. For example, M. Night Shyamalan. Wow, that first film? Come on. Bruce Willis is dead the whole time? Wait a second, I gave it away. I'm sorry.
1: Ooh.
0: I know. And so the second film, you're like, oh, this is really going to be good. And you're like, okay, maybe not as good. This is the same with television for seasons of stuff.
1: Right. Well, and they're calling it season two fatigue because what's been happening is it used to be they would give a show, you know, a season to try to find an audience or any of those kinds of things. And it doesn't seem like that's happening as much anymore.
0: No.
1: So when it comes down to watching something, because some people would binge watch like seasons of something, take a whole weekend and do that. Mm-hmm. And then a lot of the big streamers said, you know what, we're going to release it like it used to be, once a week. And really upset some people.
0: Yeah.
1: And there's all this competition. There's audiobooks and podcasts. And what they're finding was a steep decline in second season viewing. They're saying people are just, they don't, one season seems to be enough on a lot of things. And it's kind of unfortunate because now our attention spans are so short that even for movies, if it's past like 85 minutes, we're done. We don't want 85 minutes. We can't sit in a movie theater.
0: Okay. I got huge problems with attention spans. We went and saw Young Washington. Great movie about George Washington, the early days. Historically accurate about the Fort Necessity and the Indian French and the New War. It was really good.
1: Right.
0: And I left it going, wow, I was engrossed. It was very well made. I left going, wow, that was 2+ hours. Didn't feel like it. Didn't even think about the time while I was there.
1: Huh.
0: For people who can't sit and abide by, oh, if it's 90 minutes or more, I'm out. I'm just like, really? You'll sit and binge watch an entire season, but you can't sit through a movie? It does make sense.
1: And that's the thing. We're not even binge. We're getting apparently sick of binge watching with the whole second season. Yeah. So they're like, well, we'll release it weekly now. So how do you guys feel about that? Do you like the weekly releases? Because that's how it used to be when we were. It was like Thursday nights. That was Seinfeld. That was must-see TV.
0: Mm-hmm.
1: So what happens now that you have access to everything all the time?
0: I'm a big fan of this. I think anticipation should be baked back into all of this stuff.
1: Okay. So what do you guys think? 888-922-7234.
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0: It's the game with sax appeal here on the show, because I will play for you these excerpts from songs that feature the saxophone.
1: Okay.
0: And you must identify them. Let's see if you can figure out this one. That's all you need.
1: Yeah. I mean, it's tequila. Yeah,
0: of course. Some of these, I'm just going to give you a few notes, and that could be enough.
1: Okay.
0: Let's try this.
1: Okay, finally.
0: Because you always say this one first, right off the bat.
1: I always say, why don't you even put any quarter flash in there?
0: Yeah.
1: That's quarter flash.
0: Do you know the name of the song?
1: Oh, the name of the song.
0: because you're always like, quarter flash.
1: I'm sorry, dude. Yeah.
0: Mm-hmm. Yeah.
1: Harden My Heart?
0: Harden My Heart is correct. Okay. Yes, all right. This one. Love it or hate it, this song features
1: I love Kenny G, but I don't know the name of the song.
0: Really?
1: I don't think I know the name.
0: Songbird is the name of the song. Yeah.
1: Okay.
0: This one. Love this sax solo.
1: Yeah.
0: So good.
1: So, Billy Joel. It's Billy Joel. What's the name of it? Yeah.
0: Yeah.
1: Give me one little tiny, tiny hint. What's the beep?
0: Here's your hint. I mean,
1: my way. It's not my way.
0: I mean, pick one, but one of his most iconic songs.
1: Well, all of his are.
0: But this was really, like, in terms of ballads, this is like right at the top.
1: It's not my way. It's
0: for me. If I were to rewrite the song, I would make it "I Tolerate You Just the Way You Are."
1: Oh, I love you just the way
0: yes.
1: you are. Yes.
0: That's
1: okay, right. okay.
0: This. Yeah. What song?
1: Is that a theme song for a TV show?
0: No.
1: Or was that an actual?
0: No, actual chart-busting hit. Yeah.
1: Who busted the chart with that?
0: Well, wouldn't you like to know?
1: I would.
0: I could give you the artist. You're still not going to know, but it's Lips, Inc.
1: Oh, no. Oh, is that Le Freak? No, that's not it. Funky Town?
0: Is correct.
1: Okay.
0: Now, how did you get that? Just from the...
1: Because you said Lips, and I know that there was only a few songs, and that was one of them.
0: Okay, finally.
1: Don't ask me how
0: I'm
1: my brain
0: I'm not going to give you any more clues.
1: I don't know.
0: You have to either you know it or you don't. So, what is this?
1: I just don't know it,
0: Okay, what is this? That's all you get.
1: The Australian Colin, yeah, what's his name? Men at Work.
0: Yeah.
1: And who can it be now?
0: Yes, is correct.
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0: Okay, so, you know, I think a lot of Americans have reached World Cup fatigue. It was very exciting in the beginning. You know, it was fun to watch.
1: We're out?
0: It was fun to watch all the videos of Europeans coming here and loving everything American. And
1: yes.
0: Then, whoa, lo and behold, America was in the, oh, we're in the Sweet 16. And then, you know, they didn't make it.
1: But I'm still watching.
0: You know. Okay, good for you. But I think a lot of people are like, yeah. But again, that's what we've been saying. USA is not necessarily a soccer world, but that's fine. The rest of the world is. Okay, great.
1: I think it kind of is now. It's turning more
0: so. It's more than it was. I can tell you that much.
1: Absolutely.
0: But in the middle of this, like we said, it's been more fun to see everyone's reaction to the United States saying, we've been lied to. I was like, yes, you have. But they love everything America. Mm-hmm. They love Wally World. They love ranch dressing. They love refills, air conditioning, on and on it goes.
1: The ranch dressing. Yeah. We have created a ranch monster on this. Because they're now saying, first of all, not just the Europeans or people from all the other countries that have come here, but when it comes to something like pizza, almost half of us now will not eat pizza without ranch dressing and dipping it in there. Even Americans who had never done that before, because the Europeans are now doing that.
0: Yeah.
1: And they're like, they can't get enough of the ranch dressing. And so they're starting to say, I don't want to eat it unless it has the ranch dip to it. So we've created this huge wave of, I guess that's what America is going to be known for now, is our ranch dip.
0: We already have been known for that. That's why they came here and clamored for it. We've got to try this ranch dip that we've been hearing so much about. So,
1: see, they only heard about it. Now, they don't want to eat their food without it. So they're taking it back to their
0: It's
1: their
0: very
1: countries.
0: Fitting for the America versus Belgium game. I did make crudité, and I made fresh ranch dressing with just the packet and the mayonnaise.
1: Ooh, you made the good
0: stuff. I did.
1: Stuff.
0: And it was delicious. So,
1: yeah.
0: But I don't need it on every food. I just don't.
1: I eat it on most foods. I mean, I definitely eat ranch a lot.
0: How about you guys? Do you put ranch on everything? Yes or no? 888-9-AB-RADIO.
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0: Thanks to everybody who takes the time to text into the show. We've already gotten through Katie and Marion and Grant, but a few more contributions. How about from Pat? How about a donut crawl searching for the perfect little fat pill?
1: There you go. I'm with him on that. Let's go.
0: Lars, you forgot your ID and passport at the airport after numerous reminders? You figure it out. Your failure to pay attention, that's your fault.
1: Yeah, if you're an adult, that's what a lot of people said.
0: Meanwhile, he's getting on the plane. Also, Karen, OMG, I grew up with a you break it, you buy it. Parents are responsible for their children's behavior. Consequences, people. Amen, sister. Thanks for getting in touch, everybody. 888-922-7234. Here's news.
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1: Well, whether you think of hot dogs as a sandwich or not, one thing to remember at your summer barbecue, foods like hot dogs actually top the list of choking hazards specifically for children under 5. Things like whole grapes, cherry tomatoes, marshmallows, all those made the list. Experts recommend cutting these foods into small strips, never into round coin shapes, and not just for kids, but for, small dogs as well. They also recommend removing any kind of stick or kebab before handing it to a child.
0: Yeah.
1: 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So Netflix is ramping up its offerings of short videos in hopes to reclaim the viewing time from YouTube. All of a sudden, Netflix was it for a long time, and now YouTube is coming in close, and they said, uh-oh. Yeah. So they are wanting to strike a licensing deal with major publishers like BuzzFeed and Condé Nast and Hearst Magazines, allowing subscribers to access videos ranging from 3 to 20 minutes. They're going to start doing that in early August. And that's your news.
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Well, travel experts say this is how you get the most out of your staycation. It's pretty simple, even though it does involve a little bit of math. That's next.

0: It's not often, but there are some times that you can make definitive statements. I will make one of them. In the entirety of us doing this show together, we've been doing it now working in our 11th year together.
1: Yes.
0: We have never had 2 weeks off of vacation in a row.
1: No, we have not.
0: Ever.
1: That's not how our job works.
0: No. We squeeze in, you know, a few days here if we can, maybe a few days there, usually over a weekend, a long weekend. So we don't get the two-week vacation. So that's why.
1: No.
0: For years, we've been doing the staycation. If it's a day's drive or, you know, several hours, that's what we can do, my wife and family.
1: And do you put a radius on it? Do you say, okay, listen, if it's within this amount of time, if it's more than an hour and a half drive, we're not doing it.
0: No, we've definitely made longer drives than that. So, Not I can't even say that's true. A day's drive, if we expend that, then the destination better be, you know, kind of
1: really
0: worth
1: good.
0: It.
1: Yeah.
0: And make the most of it. So maybe we'll make 4 days out of five at the most. But
1: Because you got to put a weekend in there and maybe bookend it a little
0: bit.
1: Exactly. Well, they talked to some travel experts at Travel and Leisure, and they said, here's a really kind of a fun tip. Take a 300, like a little string, and do a 300-mile radius around the city.
0: Right.
1: And, or, you know, 350 or whatever. Right. And that's, you're far enough to where you're going to have to stay in a hotel. You're going to have to get away. But that radius gives you so many opportunities. If you think of the 350-mile radius from here, there are so many places to go and see and do. It still gives you plenty of time, so you're not spending an entire day driving. That's, you know, that's a few hours out of your day.
0: Right.
1: And they said that will leave you the best staycation because you're not having to, you know, spend an exorbitant amount on gas.
0: Oh, yeah.
1: You will have a...
0: Especially if you're in the middle of the country or the eastern seaboard. Like, if you're out in the west... You know, that long drive just turns into a long drive to get to the next big place. So
1: for you guys, is there a city that you're like, that would be great? I didn't realize that was within, you know, 350 miles of here.
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0: Game time on the show. Can you guess these people based on their three-word descriptions? These are pretty easy. I love these. Because, yeah, you can boil someone down to their essence in three words. Sweater, neighborhood, TV.
1: Mr. Rogers.
0: See, that's what I'm saying. So easy. Lemonade, tea, golfer.
1: Oh, Arnold Palmer.
0: Correct. Enterprise, captain, Priceline.
1: That's how he's going to be known now?
0: Yeah.
1: William Shatner.
0: Is correct. Detective, Pipe, Watson.
1: Oh, Sherlock Holmes.
0: Yes. Capone, agent, Prohibition. This may be a little harder for you.
1: Is this a movie? Is somebody portrayed in a movie?
0: It's a real person. And yes, he's been portrayed in film by Kevin Costner.
1: Henry Hill?
0: Capone, Agent Prohibition. Agent is the word that you need to.
1: Oh, he's an FBI agent?
0: Yes.
1: Elliot
0: Ness. Elliot Ness. Yeah.
1: Okay.
0: All right. Steele Rich Nottingham. Rich Nottingham.
1: Robin Hood?
0: Is correct. Silent comedian Tramp?
1: Silent comedian.
0: Yeah, Tramp.
1: The Tramp is what's throwing me off. I'm thinking like the Penn and Teller guy.
0: Penn and Teller guy. No. Three words. Silent comedian Tramp was the name of the character, his most famous character.
1: Oh, Charlie Chaplin.
0: Yeah.
1: Okay.
0: And then finally, singer country Folsom.
1: One of my very favorite pictures of him was taken at Folsom. Uh-huh. Yeah. Photographer got in his way. Uh-huh. That's a great picture.
0: The artist
1: Johnny Cash.
0: That's right.
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0: here with us, bringing you tidbits of information that happened to coincide on today's date. I didn't think we got to this in today's stuff, but today, French Fry Day.
1: Yeah, I don't think you mentioned it, but one of the many foods whose name is kind of misleading because
0: yes,
1: the origins seem to be from Belgium. Mm-hmm. The story of their creation can be found in a family manuscript dated 1781, reveals that potatoes were cut into the shape of fish and served in lieu of fish for all these small villages in Belgium.
0: Mm-hmm.
1: And why they're called French is because it's attributed to the theory that the troops coming over from World War I got their hands on these Belgian fries and then changed the name to French fries. However, there's another theory that I'd never heard, but they say this one's actually more popular, that Thomas Jefferson brought the dish to the U.S. Because he served as an ambassador. He spent a lot of time in France and went on to serve these potatoes in the White House at a dinner in 1802. But I mean, there's a million ways. The thin ones, the thick ones, the curly, the crinkle cuts. And I love those really thin, like shoestringy ones.
0: Oh, the one that tear the roof of your mouth off.
1: Yeah.
0: Super crispy.
1: This is the day to celebrate with your favorite dipping sauce. 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

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Hope you're having a wonderful, wonderful Friday morning. That's right, the weekend starts tomorrow. Let's take a look outside, see how our weekend's going to go. Fair conditions, about 86 degrees outside right now. Today, supposed to have widespread haze, mostly sunny and hot, high near 100. Tonight, partly cloudy, low around 72. Tomorrow, chance of showers and thunderstorms, increasing clouds and hot with a high near 97. Heat index values are supposed to be as high as 106. Y'all stay cool out there. About a 30% chance of rain. Tomorrow night, more showers and thunderstorms are expected, low around 74. 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It's Bryson Lyons once again in the Speedy Express shipping of Sanford Studio until about 2 p.m. Then my buddy Chris Morris is coming in to get you through the rest of your workday and really kick off your weekend the right way right here on WFJA 105.5. 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

0: Cheek with Good Times here on WFJA 105.5. Hey, it's Bryson Lyons from the Speedy Express Shipping of Sanford studio. Hey, we got some fantastic things happening this show today, this program, a whole bunch of stuff happening. We're giving away a gift certificate to Domino's today. We're doing our drawing for the Sizzlin' Summer Cash contest. So much stuff happening today. And we'll get into it later this hour. Be sure you keep it locked in right here on WFJA 105.5.
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Steve Miller Band with Rockin' Me here on WFJA 105.5. Hey, it's Bryson Lyons here in the Speedy Express Shipping of Sanford studio. We're playing the best of the 70s, 80s, and 90s. The weekend starts tomorrow, and that is reason to celebrate. Hey, I got some romantics here on WFJA 105.5. What I Like About You on Central Carolina's Classic Hits.

0: Kajagoogoo with Too Shy here on WFJA 105.5, playing the best of the 80s, the most 80s, with some of the 70s and 90s. Hey, it's Bryson Lyons in the Speedy Express Shipping of Sanford studio. I'm here until about 2 p.m. After that, my buddy Chris Morris coming in to carry you through the rest of your workday, kick your weekend off the right way. Let's take a look outside right now. Fair conditions outside today. There's supposed to be some haze from those wildfires happening up north. Mostly sunny and hot, high near 100. Heat index values as high as 103. Tonight, partly cloudy, low around 72. Tomorrow, chance of showers and thunderstorms, increasing clouds and hot with a high near 97. Going to be hot outside at the ballpark tomorrow. Got two games, one at 4, one at 7. I'll give you more on that later in the hour. Heat index values as high as 106. Y'all stay comfortable out there. Stay cool. Got some bare-naked ladies here on WFJA 105.5.
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0: Wild Cherry with Play That Funky Music here on WFJA 105.5. Hey, it's Bryson Lyons in the Speedy Express shipping of Sanford Studio. Hope you're having a wonderful, wonderful Friday. Tomorrow is the weekend. That's awesome, isn't it? We got two baseball games airing tomorrow, one at 4, one at 7. I believe it is pulling double duty with WWGP. Hey, stick around. I got some famous birthdays coming up later this hour. Keep it tuned in right here, WFJA.
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Shania Twain with That Don't Impress Me Much here on WFJA 105.5. Hey, it's Bryson Lyons in the Speedy Express Shipping of Sanford studio until about 2 p.m. today. Hey, today is kind of a giveaway kind of day. We're giving away today a Domino's gift certificate. That'll be next hour. And then during the 1 o'clock hour, we'll be giving away some tickets to the Mann Center for the Arts, Jim Quick and the Coastline, right here on your hometown station. We'll also be announcing the winner of our Sizzlin' Summer Cash contest giveaway. $1,055. Someone's winning that today. A ton of giveaways today. I got Tom Petty right here on WFJA 105.5. Hope you enjoy.

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0: 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Hey, it's a special giveaway day. We're giving away gift certificates. We're giving away tickets to shows at the Mann Center of the Arts. And we are announcing our Sizzlin' Summer Cash giveaway. That all starts next hour here on WFJA 105.5. 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

Cool and the Gang with Celebration here on WFJA 105.5. And I tell you, some people are going to have reason for celebration. Well, everyone should have reason for celebration. It's the weekend's tomorrow, but also some people are going to be really happy. We're giving away a lot of stuff today. We're giving away a gift certificate to Domino's this hour. Next hour, we're giving away some tickets to the Mann Center for the Arts. And also announced this hour, the winner of our Sizzlin' Summer Cash Contest, the second winner, $1,055 is what somebody's going to get today. Hey, let's take a look outside right now. I ran outside for a little bit earlier today. Fair conditions, about 92 degrees outside this afternoon. Supposed to be some haze, mostly sunny and hot, high near 100. Heat index values as high as 103. Tonight, partly cloudy, low around 72. Tomorrow, chance of showers and thunderstorms, mainly after 3. Increasing clouds and hot with a high near 97. Heat index values are supposed to get as high as 106 tomorrow, so make sure y'all stay cool out there and listen to the best of the 70s, 80s, and 90s right here on WFJA. I'm going to be getting you through it. We got some Pretenders right here on WFJA 105.5, your home for Central Carolina's classic hits.

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don't see why it's so hard to be good to me. And you know, I don't understand why it's so plain that you can't be good to me. What I can't feel, I surely cannot see. Why can't you be good to me?

0: Tina Turner with Better Be Good to Me here on WFJA 105.5. Hey, it's Bryson Lyons in the Speedy Express Shipping of Sanford studio. Hope you're having a wonderful Friday. We're into the noon hour, which means we're giving away a few things in the last half of the program today. Right now, we're giving away a gift certificate redeemable for one large one-topping pizza carry out only at Domino's Pizza locations in on Horner Boulevard, Highway 70, Aberdeen, Benson, Sanford West, which is Tramway Crossings, Lillington, Anderson Creek, Buffalo Lake Road, Anger, Clayton, Raleigh, Pinehurst, Whispering Pines, Dunn, Rosewood, Smithfield, Dudley, Mount Olive, Coates, and 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Pretty much any Domino's location in North Carolina, it's eligible for one large one-topping pizza. I'll be giving away the number to call after the Pointer Sisters later this hour. So be sure you stick around. You don't want to miss that.
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0: Hello, hello, hello. It is Friday, hot Friday, not hot Atlanta, hot Sanford. And we're getting ready to get somebody real hot because we're going to give them $1,055 and they can go and get as hot and as high as they want to because this is the Summer Sizzling Cash Giveaway, the second one in the series. And I've got my buddy John Mann in here from the Swap Shop. We've got Bryson, and we've got Robert, and we've got Mike, and we're just having our own party today. We can't spend the money, but we're going to let somebody else spend the money. Woo! Okay.
1: All right, Margaret, so we're going to give away this money, and ready to pick the name?
0: Yeah, but first we want to thank our sponsors because we would not have this going on if we didn't have these good sponsors like Back to Dirt, C.V. Pilsen Produce Market, Piggly Wiggly, Carolina Corns Gold and Silver Refinery, Kendall Pawn, Hallmark Gold Crown, and Dawson Box. Okay. Have you got the drum roll ready? I hear it. And who is the lucky winner of the Summer Cash Giveaway number 2?
1: All right. Well, Margaret, we want to remind people to tune into the Swap Shop between 8 and 11:50 on Mondays through Fridays and from 8 till 10:50 on Saturdays over on WWGP 95.1 and 10:50 a.m., but here on WFJA, we're going to give away some money, and the winner is Holly Bartlett.
0: Holly Bartlett. I've heard that name before.
1: And she registered at Carolina Corns.
0: Carolina Corns. Right. My, I bet she's dancing a jig, and she hasn't even thought about how hot it is out there. Oh. Holly, congratulations. You have won yourself money to go and buy a lottery ticket, and you may even win some more money. That sounds so great. I like that. And where did she register?
1: Carolina Corns.
0: Okay. Congratulations, Holly. We'll have a gift for you. And again, we want to thank our wonderful sponsors for this sizzling summer cash giveaway. And that is Back to Dirt, C.V. Pilsen Produce Market, Piggly Wiggly, Carolina Corns Gold and Silver Refinery, Kendall Pond, Hallmark Gold Crown, Dawson Box. 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We got it going on.
1: Sizzling summer.
0: Sizzling
2: summer cash. Thank you so much.
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3: Our top story, President Donald Trump held a primetime address to the nation, reviving long-refuted election conspiracies of his previous run against former President Joe Biden and high levels of voter fraud, resulting in Homeland Security pledging to aggressively address the issue. Greg Watson has the latest.
4: Homeland Security Secretary Mark Wayne Mullen pledged to aggressively pursue voter fraud cases at the White House complex. After President Donald Trump revived debunked election theories in his primetime speech Thursday night, Trump used the primetime address to the nation to elevate his years-long push to raise doubts about the legitimacy of U.S. elections and dispute his 2-hour twisty loss, this time to justify his push to pass a strict voter ID bill. His allegations of interference and influence didn't include key context, nor did he produce evidence that votes had been manipulated or that the election outcome had been altered.
3: Meanwhile, after the fatal shooting in Maine between a motorist and an ICE officer, the agent's background history has lawmakers questioning the verity of the vetting process of ICE entirely. Donna Warder has the story.
5: The ICE shooting in Maine, in which a Colombian man was shot and killed, has the top Democrat on the House Homeland Security Committee demanding answers about Homeland Security's vetting and training. This after the family of the officer involved in the shooting said he has a history of mental health issues and violent behavior. The family says David Brulette, an Army veteran, has had those issues since early childhood. Representative Benny Thompson of Mississippi says Brulette's history directly calls into question the supposed vetting and training ICE does of its recruits. At least 10 people have been killed in encounters with immigration agents since President Donald Trump retook office and launched the crackdown. Donna Warder, Washington.
3: Meanwhile, federal health officials have confirmed lettuce distributed in Taco Bell locations across 5 U.S. states as a source of the widespread outbreak of the diarrhea-causing parasite Cyclospora. Mike Hempen has the story.
6: Federal health officials have identified lettuce from Mexico served at Taco Bell locations in 5 states as a source of the widespread outbreak of the diarrhea-causing parasite Cyclospora. The Centers for Disease Control and Prevention is warning consumers not to eat shredded iceberg lettuce from Taco Bell restaurants in Indiana, Kentucky, Ohio, Michigan, and West Virginia. A Food and Drug Administration investigation identified a single supplier of the lettuce. A federal official tells the Associated Press it was Taylor Farms of Salinas, California. A record number of Cyclospora cases have been reported in more than 30 states. I'm Mike Hempen.
3: A Raleigh man is facing multiple charges, including aggravated felony death by vehicle and driving while impaired after a crash involving a tow truck, 2 motorcycles, and a sedan left one person dead Friday morning. A preliminary investigation determined that Alan Guerrero was driving a tow truck south on Capitol Boulevard when he ran a red light while making a left turn onto Trawick Road, entering the path of oncoming traffic, then colliding with 2 motorcycles and a sedan. Some of the charges listed were aggravated felony death by vehicle, felony serious injury by vehicle with 3 counts, driving while impaired, and driving while license is revoked. Following the crash and during the investigation, Guerrero was also charged with drunk and disorderly conduct and resisting, delaying, or obstructing an officer. I'm Zaria Holloman, and this is Radio Network News.
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Invisible Touch, a hit from the Phil Collins era of Genesis. Hey, it's Bryson Lyons here in the Speedy Express, shipping of Sanford Studio, playing all the best of the 70s, 80s, and 90s right here on WFJA 105.5. Hey, we're giving away a lot of stuff today. We gave away our second winner of the Sizzlin' Summer Cash contest. Congratulations to her. We, I believe, have called you. Hope you're having a wonderful Friday. Did not get to tell you the number for that Domino's gift certificate. That'll come up after Pat Benatar today. We're also giving away tickets for the Mann Center for the Arts show coming up soon. That'll also be later in the hour. I'll let you know what number to call for that as well. Hey, we got some Billy Joel right here on WFJA 105.5. We hope that you enjoy.

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And of course, the awesome 80s music. 105.5 WFJA.

0: Pat Benatar with Heartbreaker here on WFJA 105.5. It's Bryson Lyons in the Speedy Express Shipping of Sanford studio in beautiful Sanford, North Carolina. It is pretty warm outside, but that is okay. Hey, I got this gift certificate from Domino's One Large One Topping Pizza. Giving it away right now. I'll take the third caller, 919-921-8795. 919-921-8795. 919-921-8795. If you're the third caller, you will win a gift certificate. Once again, Domino's Pizza, One Large One Topping Pizza for carryout only. 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

Gin Blossoms with Till I Hear It From You here on WFJA 105.5. Hey, we got some Sanford Spinners baseball going on. They dropped one last night against Chatham County, but that is okay. You know, Spinners baseball tomorrow, Saturday doubleheader live on WFJA. The Spinners take on the Wake Forest Fungo in twin bill action. 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Spinners baseball, Saturday doubleheader. You'll hear it all right here on WFJA. Hey, I'll be in the booth with Austin Thomas for that first game, providing some color commentary as they take on the Wake Forest Fungo. Hey, keep it tuned in right here. 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

0: Bon Jovi with Never Say Goodbye here on WFJA 105.5. And unfortunately, looking at the time on the clock, it's about time for me to say goodbye. I know Bon Jovi just told me not to do that, but that's okay. I'll be back next week, Monday. I'm back to my original time slot, 2 to 6 p.m., right here on WFJA 105.5. I'll see you then. But I'll also see you tomorrow afternoon. I'll be joining Austin Thomas at the baseball game at the ballpark tomorrow. Hey, earlier today, we want to say congratulations to Holly Bartlett of Aberdeen. She is the latest winner of $1,055 in cash. Holly registered at Carolina Coins Gold and Silver Refinery. Our next winner will be announced August 4th. Make sure you are entered by July 31st. Previous entries do not carry over. Head to Piggly Wiggly, 2412 South Warner Boulevard in Sanford, for your chance to win over $1,055 from WFJA. Hey, I'll see you next week, 2 to 6. I'm back to my regular time slot. It's been a pleasure serving you here in the mornings on WFJA. Chris Morse is coming in, going to help you get through the rest of your workday and the drive home today. And then I'm back in that time slot next week. Hey, it's been wonderful rocking out with you, playing some of the best of the 70s, 80s, and 90s. I'll see you next week. Y'all be good.
1: 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They tell you to be afraid, to be scared.

0: Central Carolina's classic hits 105.5 WFJA. That, of course, Bob Seger talking about that old-time rock and roll. How's it going, Chris Morris? Back with you again here on this fabulous Friday afternoon, albeit a hot one, but we're getting used to that. Things have just been broiling around here, and it continues to be so. Today, we've currently got a temperature of 95 degrees with a heat index hovering around 105, and it feels every bit of that. Trust me, I've been working a football camp this week, so I've been outdoors quite a bit. I can attest to the fact that it is every bit of that outside today. Be sure to keep yourself hydrated if you're outside. Take frequent breaks. Cool off. Find some shade. Don't push yourself too hard. It is dangerous out there. Keep yourself hydrated and keep yourself healthy. That from your friends here at WFJA as we continue to try to beat this heat. Right now, we're going to do that by playing some more cool tunage for you here, right here on Central Carolina's Classic. It's 105.5 WFJA.
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Remember when your biggest decision on a Friday night was going to the arcade, movie theater, or roller rink? Either way, this was the music playing. 105.5 WFJA.

noises. He's banging on the bongos like it's

0: That's the Eagles taking it to the limit here on Central Carolina's Classic Hits 105.5 WFJA. Chris Morris hanging out with you. I'll be with you till about 6 o'clock this evening, broadcasting live from the Speedy Express Shipping of Sanford Studios. 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Hey, Sanford Spinners fans, you got some great baseball coming your way this weekend. 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

Billy Joel here on Central Carolina's Classic Hits 105.5 WFJA. And hey, I want to remind you that the Mann Center for the Arts and their summer concert series will be continuing coming up next week on Wednesday night, July 22nd, featuring Jim Quick and Coastline. 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Again, that is Mann with two N's, CenterArts.org for tickets and more information. But I'll tell you what, if you keep listening, pretty good chance a little later on this hour, I've got a pair of tickets to that show that I'm going to give away. So keep it locked right here for an opportunity to win tickets to see Jim Quick and Coastline coming up next week at the Mann Center right here on WFJA.

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Central Carolina's classic hits, 105.5 WFJA. Lionel Richie running with the night. I was telling you a little while ago about the big show coming up to the Mann Center for the Arts coming up next Wednesday. Jim Quick and Coastline. That one taking place again July 22nd at 6 p.m. out at the Mann Center, 507 North Steel Street in Sanford. I told you I had a pair of tickets to give away. I'm going to give those away right now to caller, let's say, caller number

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Again, that's 919-921-8795. A free pair of tickets to catch Jim Kwik and Coastline coming to the Mann Center for the Arts in Sanford next Wednesday night at 6 p.m. Again, that number, 919-921-8795. 919-921-8795. I'll take caller number 3 as my winner.

Central Carolina's classic hits, 105.5 WFJA. Chris Morris with you, broadcasting live from the Speedy Express Shipping of Sanford Studios. Hope you're having a great Friday as your work week is quickly coming to a close. I'll be hanging out with you until about 6 o'clock. Hey, big congratulations go out to Holly Bartlett of Aberdeen, our latest winner of the $1,055 in cash as part of our Sizzling Summer Giveaway. 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Our next winner will be announced coming up on August 4th, so make sure you get entered by July 31st. Previous entries do not carry over, so you need to head to Hallmark Gold Crown, 866 Spring Lane in Sanford, for your chance to win $1,055 from WFJA.

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0: That's Michael McDonald on Central Carolina's Classic Hits 105.5 WFJA. I keep forgetting. And I don't want you to forget, we've got an interesting event coming to the Dennis A. Wicker Civic Center coming up tonight and tomorrow. It is the Scrap Kings Championship Qualifier. 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Doors open in about 20 minutes, actually, and the event gets started at 6 o'clock tonight. 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
3: Our top story, wildfire smoke from Canada and Minnesota pushes further into the U.S., engulfing D.C. in an eerie and furthermore unhealthy fog. Karen Sanderson has the story.
4: Millions of people in the Great Lakes, Northeast, and Mid-Atlantic states are muddling through another day of hazy, unhealthy air as smoke from wildfires in Minnesota and Canada push south and east. The nation's capital was enveloped in an eerie haze Friday. Air quality warnings were expected to remain in effect at least through Saturday across a chunk of the U.S. There's potential for temporary relief with storms forecast over the weekend. How long the reprieve lasts depends on what happens in Canada and Minnesota. There is also concern about how the air quality might impact the World Cup final in New Jersey on Sunday.
3: Meanwhile, the sell-off for AI stars worsens while oil prices keep jumping higher and higher. Greg Watson has the report.
5: The sell-off for AI winners deepened and yanked stock markets lower worldwide. The S&P 500 fell 1% Friday to finish its first losing week in the last three and only its third since March. The Dow Jones Industrial Average dropped 0.8% and the NASDAQ Composite sank 1.4%. Nvidia was the heaviest weight on the market and briefly gave up its status as the most valuable stock on Wall Street. The worries about whether AI stocks have shot too high dragged down Asian markets even more sharply. Oil prices jumped again on worries about the war with Iran, but longer-term Treasury yields eased.
3: Meanwhile, federal health officials have confirmed that lettuce sold in Taco Bell locations across five U.S. states as a source of the widespread outbreak of the diarrhea-causing parasite Cyclospora. Haya Punjwani has the story.
6: Lettuce at Taco Bell has been confirmed as a source of the diarrhea-causing outbreak. Federal health officials have identified lettuce from Mexico served by Taco Bell locations across five U.S. states as a source of the widespread outbreak of the diarrhea-causing parasite Cyclospora. The Centers for Disease Control and Prevention confirmed the source and warned consumers not to eat shredded iceberg lettuce from Taco Bell restaurants in Indiana, Kentucky, Michigan, Ohio, and West Virginia. Officials have identified a single supplier of the lettuce. The federal warnings to consumers didn't identify the company, but a federal official who was briefed on the investigation and not authorized to discuss it told the AP it was Taylor Farms in Salinas, California. I'm Haya Punjwani.
3: Raleigh police are investigating a deadly hit-and-run crash that happened early Thursday on Interstate 40 near the Carytown Boulevard exit. Police said a preliminary investigation indicates a person was struck by a vehicle on I-40. Then the driver reportedly left the scene without stopping. Officers and investigators remained on the scene and worked to gather evidence and determine what led to the crash. Authorities have not yet released the victim's identity. Currently, the investigation remains ongoing. Anyone with information is encouraged to contact the Raleigh police. I'm Zaria Holloman, and this is Radio Network News.
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Chris Morris broadcasting live from the Speedy Express Shipping of Sanford Studios. The weekend is here. We are past 5 o'clock on a Friday. Hope you're having a great day. Hope you've had a good week, and hopefully you're setting the stage for a fantastic weekend. I'll tell you who got their weekend off to a great start today. That's Holly Bartlett of Aberdeen. She's the latest winner in our $1,055 in cash giveaway. 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Our next winner will be announced coming up on August 4th, so make sure that you enter by July 31st. Previous entries do not carry over, so you need to head to Dawson Box Finder Furniture, 211 Wicker Street in Sanford, and register for your chance to win $1,055 from WFJA.

0: Jones jazzed for Chicagoland return. I'm Susie Armstrong. The story next on NASCAR Today.
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2: Hell yeah, boys!
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0: For Eric Jones, the recent NASCAR Cup Series visits to two road courses slightly derailed a spate of good finishes for the Legacy Motor Club number 43 team. Jones, however, is feeling optimistic as he sees this weekend's return to Chicagoland Speedway, a track where he collected two top tens in three starts, as a positive.
5: We were having a great stretch there of races, and then the road courses haven't been great for us. So Chicago, I think, is a place we're all looking forward to. I felt like I ran good there, and I think for us, just as a team and where we're at and where we run well, a track like Chicago with a lot of character and roughness and high wear, I think will be good for us. Also, having a practice there, I think, is good for us. Having a real practice session as a two-car team is a big deal.
0: I'm Susie Armstrong. 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
2: I'm Zaria Holloman.
3: Our top story, Homeland Security Secretary Mark Wayne Mullen has pledged to aggressively pursue voter fraud cases after President Donald Trump revived debunked election theories in a primetime speech. Ed Donahue reports.
4: Homeland Security Secretary Mark Wayne Mullen says the department is ramping up immigration enforcement.
5: Our arrests are up. We're hitting single-day records every single day.
4: ICE and DHS do not release regular data. There's no way to verify their work. At the White House, Mullen told reporters he is turning down the temperature without boiling over.
5: When I say turn down the temperature, when I turn down the temperature with you guys, we're turning up the heat on the streets. We're out there working harder than we ever have because we've empowered our law enforcement to do their job. What I'm trying to do is remove us from the headlines every single day. But everybody will be held accountable.
4: Mullen has attempted to keep a lower profile for immigration enforcement operations, but the recent shooting deaths of two people in Maine and Texas who were killed by ICE officers during operations has brought the department back into the spotlight. Ed Donahue, Washington.
3: Meanwhile, the sell-off for AI stars worsens while oil prices keep jumping higher and higher. Seth Sutel has the report.
6: I'm Seth Sutel, and this is the AP Markets Report. A sell-off for AI winners got worse and pulled stock markets lower worldwide. The S&P 500 fell 1% Friday. The index closed out its first losing week in the last three, and only its third since March. The Dow lost 406 points. That's about 0.8%. The NASDAQ Composite sank 1.4%. NVIDIA was the heaviest weight on the market and fell 2.2%. The worries about whether AI stocks have shot too high dragged down Asian markets even more sharply. Oil prices jumped again on worries about the war with Iran. The yield on the 10-year Treasury eased to 4.55%. Seth Sutone, New York.
3: Meanwhile, federal health officials have confirmed that lettuce sold in Taco Bell locations across five U.S. states as a source of the widespread outbreak of the diarrhea-causing parasite Cyclospora. Haya Punjwani has the story.
7: Lettuce at Taco Bell has been confirmed as a source of the diarrhea-causing outbreak. Federal health officials have identified lettuce from Mexico served by Taco Bell locations across five U.S. states as a source of the widespread outbreak of the diarrhea-causing parasite Cyclospora. The Centers for Disease Control and Prevention confirmed the source and warned consumers not to eat shredded iceberg lettuce from Taco Bell restaurants in Indiana, Kentucky, Michigan, Ohio, and West Virginia. Officials have identified a single supplier of the lettuce. The federal warnings to consumers didn't identify the company, but a federal official who was briefed on the investigation and not authorized to discuss it told the AP it was Taylor Farms in Salinas, California. I'm Haya Punjwani.
3: Here in North Carolina, more than 300 Duke Energy customers in Raleigh are without power on Friday after a tree took down power lines. It happened on Glenwood Avenue at Vic Road, where a massive tree is blocking the road. Glenwood is now actively closed in both directions. Crews are currently working to clear the area, but it is reported that it could take several more hours to get the power back on. The outage comes amid dangerously hot weather. Police officers are redirecting traffic in the area as some traffic lights have been affected. I'm Zaria Holloman, and this is Radio Network News.
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1: This is the TJ Show, and look at that. It's Friday, July 17th, 2026. What are you doing this weekend, J-Bo?
2: Taking a little road trip, going to see some friends.
1: Nice.
2: Yeah.
1: You're good at staying in touch with people.
2: Not as good as I want to be.
1: Well, I wish you a very safe road trip.
2: Thank you. I make the effort, just not as good as I want to be. That's my standard that I'm not reaching.
1: Well, there's also only so much time in the day.
2: Like, that's true.
1: How are you supposed to see all these people? How many contacts do you have at this point in your phone? 1,200? 1,300?
2: Something like that.
1: We've all been collecting, meet these people, and it's interesting how we meet people through different seasons of our life. Hey, Heather, now I heard you were doing something unusual this weekend.
3: Yeah, my husband and I are going to take a road trip, but we're not really planning anything. We're just going to like kind of get in the car and go, like head north and just see where it takes us.
2: I like that.
1: That sounds kind of delightful.
3: Yeah, I hope it turns out okay. I mean, we literally didn't plan anything, like any place to stay.
1: You don't have any idea of like where you want to land? Mountains, beach, lakes?
3: I'd like to stay maybe on the coast a little bit, you know what I'm saying?
1: Okay.
3: Maybe stay towards the water, you know, head north. It'll be cool.
1: Gotcha, okay.
3: Yeah, well, hopefully we'll find some cute little towns with some coffee shops and some bookstores, you know.
1: The things you can do when you don't have kids.
3: Yeah, no, yeah,
1: That sounds very exciting. I'm going to have to convince my wife to pull that. I'm trying to get her to just go somewhere with me. We're working on it, and that's the plan for the weekend. I'm once again going to try to get her to take a drive with me somewhere. Kenny, what are you doing this weekend?
4: None of your business.
1: What do you mean?
2: Touch your nose, bro. You being nosy.
4: I'm going. I was just kidding. I'm going to my favorite place in the world, Lake George, New York.
1: Oh, good for you.
4: Yeah, I've been going every year, I think for the last 27 years, and it never gets old to me.
1: So this is a family thing that you guys go on.
4: Mm-hmm.
1: And what do you do there? What's the highlight for you?
4: The water.
1: The water.
4: It's the cleanest lake water I've ever seen. I've heard of other places that I haven't been to, but as far as my experience, this is the cleanest, most beautiful place on earth.
1: Do you fish there?
4: Yeah.
1: You catching any fish?
4: Smallmouth bass, maybe some perch.
1: You eat them?
4: We have.
2: The fish are clean if the water's
1: clean.
2: Yeah,
1: that's cool.
4: Yeah. A little lemon, salt, oil.
1: Wow.
4: Put it on a grill with some tin foil. Smallmouth bass is delicious.
1: It's comforting to know that there's a body of water that's not polluted.
4: Yeah, they do a really good job. The park commission there does a great job of keeping that lake clean.
2: That's great.
3: Well, if my husband and I need a place to stay, would you mind if we maybe... Because we might be heading that way.
2: That's wandering.
4: Yeah. Yeah, you give me a call, Heather.
3: All right, cool.
1: That's good. Yeah, well, because you rented a home, a place to stay?
4: Yeah, well, my family has a timeshare.
1: Oh, okay.
3: There
1: so, free?
3: I mean, hopefully.
1: Yeah.
3: I mean, yeah.
1: Does Heather have to pay?
4: Yeah, maybe, you know, you'll buy dinner one day or something.
1: Have a six pack?
2: Yeah, you won't just open the doors.
4: Six pack.
3: I'll Venmo you, Kenny.
4: There you go.
1: 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You guys ready to do this?
4: Let's go.

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0: This is the TJ Show. You know, I just saw this headline and I thought of Kenny, because you're going to Lake George this weekend.
1: Yeah, I go every year with my family.
0: Okay, there's a headline now that's saying that there are rabid beavers running around.
1: At least one.
0: Did you see this story?
1: I did, yes. I was warned about it a couple of weeks ago.
0: Okay, well, I'm concerned. Why are there multiple rabid beavers that are winding up in the news? We just had another story. This was in May, I think. Didn't New Jersey have a rabid beaver? And the clip went viral. They, like, caught it and threw it. It was terrible.
1: Yeah, it bit a little boy, and then the boy's dad grabbed it pretty much by its tail and flung it back into the water where they were fishing at the time.
2: But so, then it, like, came out after them again, didn't it?
1: Yeah, and in the reports for Lake George, the swimmers that were bit by this other rabid beaver, they described it as being out for blood because it just kept on coming back to them.
3: That is scary.
0: What is happening?
1: I don't know.
0: What is going... Even the friendly woodland creatures are not friendly. What in the world?
1: Well, the angry beavers on Nickelodeon, maybe that was more truth than just a cartoon.
0: So, you're not going in the water, are you?
1: Oh, yeah, I'll be in the water.
0: This guy doesn't care. You don't care. Why would you go in the water when there are rabid... Did you look up to see if it was multiple beavers?
1: As far as I know, there's only been one confirmed case of it.
0: Up there?
1: Yeah. Yeah.
0: Okay.
3: Well, I don't know if there's just one. Because, like, where there's one, there has to be more. How did that one get bit from what?
1: Perhaps, yeah.
0: Yeah, what kind of an
3: animal...
0: Don't
3: they all work together to build dams?
0: Yeah, that's what I thought. Well, actually, is it one rabid beaver that bit the other ones in the flock, or whatever they call it?
1: Why are you asking me like I know?
0: I don't know. You go to Lake
3: George.
0: Stay
3: Googling things.
0: You're the guy who...
3: we know.
0: Don't you feed a chipmunk up there every year?
1: Yeah, I'm going to see my pet chipmunk. Yeah.
0: You don't care at all.
1: No, I mean, the thing is, where this attack happened is pretty far away from where my family sits.
0: Okay, so you're safe.
1: I'm hoping that that'll be the case, although it is right across the lake from where I like to go cliff jumping.
3: Mm.
1: So I will have to be vigilant.
0: Will you stop
1: when I jump off the cliff?
0: Please retire from the cliff jumping. No. He sends us a video every year.
3: Yes.
0: And, you know, I know he's okay because he sends the video.
3: Right.
0: Right? But that's it's just too dangerous. What if there's a stone that's out of place? How do you check the water? How high up are you?
1: I jump from the 50-foot perch.
0: 50 feet.
1: And the water underneath is very deep. It actually gets to be like 90 feet deep, right?
0: It's 90 feet?
1: Of the cliff.
0: How far do you go down when you're jumping from 50 feet up?
1: It takes a while to get back up to the surface.
3: It goes from warm to cold.
1: Yeah. Oh, yeah, it gets cold. Yeah, that's super cold. Absolutely true.
0: Really?
1: Yeah.
0: You've done that?
3: No, but I know it to be true. I have friends who've done it.
0: Whoa.
2: I've jumped off.
0: Wait, so how long are you underwater? Like, how many feet do you think you're going down?
1: I think I'm going down at least 10 feet. And, you know, it takes me maybe a couple of seconds to swim back up to the surface.
0: Yeah, but it's probably more than that, because when you jump into a pool, or do you start floating up, your body will start floating.
1: Yeah, your body will float naturally, and then, you know, kick and try to get yourself back up to the surface. Because as you're jumping, it's so exhilarating that you can't help but, like, go, ah, wee! So you expel all of that air, so you want to get back up to
0: not smart. You know, take a deep breath and be quiet.
3: Yes,
0: please. Start practicing now. This is the TJ Show.

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0: This is the TJ Show. Our news sounds different around here. Kenny reads through every story he can find, and then he brings us the most interesting ones. Kenny, what's happening on the planet today?
1: Health officials have identified at least one possible source for this cyclosporiasis outbreak. This is the parasite that's been giving people real bad stomach problems the last couple of weeks.
0: Yeah, no, it's terrible, and it's for, like, healthy things. You decide, right. Oh, you don't want to eat more salad. Well, probably not a great time to make that decision.
1: Right, because it is indeed iceberg lettuce. There were talks about Taco Bell and one of their suppliers, Taylor Farm, as a possible source for this infection that is linked to at least 7,000 cases in five different states. But I say at least one possible source because there are a lot more cases spreading throughout the country. So perhaps there's more, but it looks like they at least zeroed in on one of the possible sources, which I think is a positive.
0: Yeah, I mean, we just want to be able to trust our food. But also, on the other hand, you know, the news does hype this up.
1: Sure.
0: It is rare that we would get this, but people are getting it.
2: You had said earlier this week that a friend of yours, their child got it.
0: Yeah, their kid. Well, they had something. They needed diapers and they were seven. And it was out of control. So, yeah, people are getting this thing, and hopefully it just goes away.
1: Yeah, and if you're healthy, your body should be able to handle it. It will be very disruptive to you, for sure. But it's not something that, unless you're compromised, that you really have to worry or fear for your life over.
0: I texted my friend. He's a gastroenterologist. Asked him to please give me a comment. He ignored me. So... Yeah, I'll keep working on that. I'll see if he can get back
2: to me. I'm sure he's working on patience.
0: Yeah, I mean, he's got patience all day, but he can respond to us for 2 seconds.
2: Busy man.
0: Mid-sandwich. Come on, during your lunch break.
2: No, who wants to work during your lunch break?
0: Kenny, what else do you have?
1: The smoke that is coming from the Canadian wildfires. This is affecting more than 130 million people across the upper Midwest, Great Lakes, Northeast, and Mid-Atlantic regions. It is going to persist today and tomorrow, and they're saying that atmospheric conditions by Sunday should be better. It should start to clear out then, but there's been a lot of smoke. We're experiencing it here. Yesterday, the Mets were in Philadelphia
0: and
1: to
0: by
1: play
0: the
1: Phillies.
0: We're in the Northeast.
1: Yeah.
0: So, yeah, it was interesting because I left my house, and I was like, oh, it just seems like a normal day, and the more north I drove, it looks like a cartoon. Like the smog,
2: yep.
0: And you smell it.
2: Yeah.
0: I put my head in my shirt.
1: Well, at the Mets-Phillies game in Philadelphia, they moved the game up. It was supposed to start at 7:10 Eastern. They moved it up to 6:10 because they saw that the air quality was supposed to get worse as the night progressed. So even Major League Baseball is adjusting to this. But as I mentioned, because of atmospheric conditions, hopefully things clear up by the end of the weekend.
0: Kenny, thanks for keeping us somewhat informed.
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2: I'm Zaria Holloman. Our top story, Homeland Security Secretary Mark Wayne Mullen has pledged to aggressively pursue voter fraud cases after President Donald Trump revived debunked election theories in a primetime speech. Ed Donahue reports.
3: Homeland Security Secretary Mark Wayne Mullen says the department is ramping up immigration enforcement.
4: Our arrests are up. We're hitting single-day records every single day.
3: ICE and DHS do not release regular data. There's no way to verify their work. At the White House, Mullen told reporters he is turning down the temperature without boiling over.
4: When I say turn down the temperature, when I turn down the temperature with you guys, we're turning up the heat on the streets. We're out there working harder than we ever have because we've empowered our law enforcement to do their job. What I'm trying to do is remove us from the headlines every single day. But everybody will be held accountable.
3: Mullen has attempted to keep a lower profile for immigration enforcement operations, but the recent shooting deaths of two people in Maine and Texas who were killed by ICE officers during operations has brought the department back into the spotlight. Ed Donahue, Washington.
2: Meanwhile, the sell-off for AI stars worsens while oil prices keep jumping higher and higher. Seth Sutel has the report.
5: I'm Seth Sutel, and this is the AP Markets Report. A sell-off for AI winners got worse and pulled stock markets lower worldwide. The S&P 500 fell 1% Friday. The index closed out its first losing week in the last three, and only its third since March. The Dow lost 406 points, that's about 0.8%. The NASDAQ Composite sank 1.4%. NVIDIA was the heaviest weight on the market and fell 2.2%. The worries about whether AI stocks have shot too high dragged down Asian markets even more sharply. Oil prices jumped again on worries about the war with Iran. The yield on the 10-year Treasury eased to 4.55%. Seth Sutton, New York.
2: Meanwhile, federal health officials have confirmed that lettuce sold in Taco Bell locations across five U.S. states as a source of the widespread outbreak of the diarrhea-causing parasite Cyclospora. Haya Punjwani has the story.
6: Lettuce at Taco Bell has been confirmed as a source of the diarrhea-causing outbreak. Federal health officials have identified lettuce from Mexico served by Taco Bell locations across five U.S. states as a source of the widespread outbreak of the diarrhea-causing parasite Cyclospora. The Centers for Disease Control and Prevention confirmed the source and warned consumers not to eat shredded iceberg lettuce from Taco Bell restaurants in Indiana, Kentucky, Michigan, Ohio, and West Virginia. Officials have identified a single supplier of the lettuce. The federal warnings to consumers didn't identify the company, but a federal official who was briefed on the investigation and not authorized to discuss it told the AP it was Taylor Farms in Salinas, California. I'm Haya Punjwani.
2: Here in North Carolina, more than 300 Duke Energy customers in Raleigh are without power on Friday after a tree took down power lines. It happened on Glenwood Avenue at Vic Road, where a massive tree is blocking the road. Glenwood is now actively closed in both directions. Crews are currently working to clear the area, but it is reported that it could take several more hours to get the power back on. The outage comes amid dangerously hot weather. Police officers are redirecting traffic in the area, as some traffic lights have been affected. I'm Zaria Holloman, and this is Radio Network News.
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0: This is the TJ Show. I was having what I thought was a deja vu moment. Just a few moments ago, I'm getting text messages from my mom. And they say, stay inside. Don't go outside. The smoke is bad.
1: Uh-oh. Here we go.
0: Yeah, and I'm like, I thought this happened already. You know, there's obviously all these wildfires.
1: Yes.
0: Terrible stories about Canada and the smoke. And, you know, it's affecting the Northeast and other places.
2: The Great Lakes, too. Yeah.
0: And I go, no, I'm almost certain this has happened. Sure enough, we dug through our archives. 3 years ago, almost to the day, my mom was warning me in the same exact way, text message after text, do not go outside the house. There's too much smoke. And, you know, my mom is very well known for saying,
3: every time you turn around, there's something else wrong.
0: Yeah, but it's like, you know, I have to go to work.
1: Hello.
0: Like, what am I supposed to do?
1: There's things you have to do. How do you not leave the house?
0: So I found the phone call, and I totally forgot about this. But you know how I record sneezes and I keep them?
1: Yes.
0: Well, I pretended to have a sneeze attack while I was on the phone with my mom. And here's what happened.
4: Considered hazardous up here. It's like a smog. It's weird. I mean, you can't believe it. Oh.
0: Now, this is a recording I'm playing into the phone.
4: Bless you.
0: Oh, thank you.
4: The heck is that?
0: Sorry.
4: You know, that's from the, probably the smoke.
0: Right, yeah, right there.
5: Nah, I doubt it.
4: Yeah, it is. That's, you
1: no,
4: see,
1: it
4: you
1: is.
4: Sound like you're wheezing.
5: No, I don't think, I mean, I just.
4: TJ.
0: And, you know, she loves when things go wrong, so I'm just giving her what she wants.
1: But her voice sounds disappointed. TJ, like it's your fault
0: right now,
1: that
0: I'm
1: you're
0: sneezing.
4: What the heck? That's bad for your lungs, TJ.
5: Hold on.
4: Oh, nice. That's what it's from. And your father, he doesn't listen to anything. He worked outside all day long. Can you imagine?
5: Hold on.
4: What the heck?
5: Sorry.
4: That's not good. What about those HEPA filter things? Do you have them?
0: What she means is, am I wearing a gas mask? And I'm, no, I'm not.
4: Oh, forget it. Wait a minute.
0: Meanwhile, she's telling me not to be outside. She's getting out of her car
1: yeah,
0: right now.
1: Yeah, seriously, she's out in these streets.
0: She is outside.
4: Bless you. Bless you. Can you believe this?
0: Now she goes to my dad.
4: TJ's on the phone, and he's sneezing like crazy from all this stuff in the air. Can you believe this? This is like the 100th time he's sneezed.
6: Really? I hope you feel better.
5: Oh, yeah, I know. I'll be fine.
0: My dad laughs at me. That's how seriously he takes it.
4: Oh, man.
0: That was exactly 3 years ago, and I'm getting the same text messages today. I mean, my hope is it's just okay, and, like, you know, it's terrible when this happens. I mean, I guess, yeah, you stay inside to the best of your ability, right?
1: Yeah.
0: This is the TJ Show.
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0: This is the TJ show. You know, it really must be a dad thing. Like, dads just don't care about the rules.
1: Most dads, yeah.
0: Your dad is like that too, right, Kenny?
2: I make my own rules, TJ.
0: Right. And so you just heard this a few moments ago. I was playing back an interaction that I had with my mom. This was from 3 years ago when all the wildfires, the smoke in the Northeast, and actually it wasn't just the Northeast, it was a lot of places that
3: were dealing. Yeah, the Great Lakes too. The fires now and then were in Ontario, Canada, which isn't that far away.
0: Right. And so my mom was talking about how she was so mad at my dad because he refused to listen to the rules about how you should really stay inside. He was outside working all day, like doing yard work, just like it was another day. And so you reminded me of this, Heather. Your dad took it a step further.
1: Right.
0: And you felt like you had to address something with him. You guys were outside.
1: Mm-hmm, which we shouldn't have been.
0: And you noticed that he was doing something.
1: Right. Dad, what are you doing right now?
4: Who? Smoking.
0: Not only was he outside,
1: yeah.
0: He was smoking a cigarette.
1: Mm-hmm. As if the smoke outside wasn't good enough.
5: Don't you know what's happening outside?
6: It's more as if he doesn't really care.
5: Do you know what the air quality is like outside right now?
4: Yeah, bad.
5: They're telling you that you shouldn't be smoking or even be outside. What did you do all day today?
4: I was outside washing the truck and smoking.
5: Do you not?
1: Do you hear the joy in his voice when he says it? Like he's getting one over on like the world.
0: Yeah.
5: Do you not listen to the health experts?
4: No.
5: Why not?
4: I live this long. I'll live a lot longer.
5: That's great.
6: He don't listen.
5: All right, well.
0: You see, you know, your mom is much calmer about him not listening.
1: Right. Well, she's used to it. I mean, she's lived with him for 40 years or however long they've been together.
0: So how do I get my mom to just go with the flow like your mom?
1: Well, my mom has a secret called she smokes weed. So
7: give your mom some, TJ.
1: Yeah, so she calms down a little bit.
0: Gotcha. Okay, I didn't know that about her.
1: Mm-hmm, yeah. We're a cool family.
0: All right. Well, depending on how you... what would you consider that?
1: Yeah, well, she likes to relax. That's what I like to say.
0: Got it. Do you think that she would hang out with my mom?
1: Yeah, probably. I think they'd get along really well, actually.
0: Okay.
7: They'd balance each other out.
1: Right.
0: Would she peer pressure her?
1: No.
0: No? Okay.
7: Your mom could use some peer pressuring, though.
0: You think so?
1: She might offer it, but she would never push it on anybody.
0: Okay. You know what I mean? Got it. So maybe some new friends will be made. Yeah, what would happen if all of our parents got together? We should have them do a show one day.
7: Imagine. Oh, my goodness.
0: J-Bo's mom, my mom. That'd be interesting. We should work on that. Okay, so here's the deal. You are welcome to join in anytime, 877-RADIO-TJ. That is our phone number. 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

0: This is the TJ Show. Our news, it sounds different around here. Kenny reads through every story he can find, and then he brings us the most interesting ones. Kenny, what's happening on the planet today?
1: The price of food is rising so much that U.S. shoppers are simply buying fewer groceries. They saw that grocery sales fell almost 2%, which is a very rare thing. Usually, the grocery prices, the sales, are on a constant upward trajectory, and we're seeing it go down, and it's kind of interesting to see that that's the solution to the problem to high prices, simply buy less.
0: Hey, well, long time coming, right? I mean, how many times have you loaded up a trash can with uneaten food?
2: Yes.
0: And we overbuy, and we see something, we want it, we're hungry at the store, you name the reason. I don't know what to, I mean, the prices are so insane.
2: Yeah, they're ridiculous.
0: You go, and you almost can't believe it. You go, no. Murr from Impractical Jokers is about to jump out of the aisle. This is a joke. This can't be. But no, you get like five things, and it's, oh, $75.
2: Yeah.
0: What?
2: It's insane.
0: Are you kidding me?
2: It makes me think about what people are going without. That means some people aren't eating necessarily, but also assistance, food assistance has also been cut in a lot of homes.
1: Sure.
2: So maybe they're going to pantries now, or families helping them out too.
0: Well, and pantries are game changers. There's no shame in walking in a pantry if you need the help. They have great people that are running these locations. Find one in your community. They're all over the place. And people want to help. And I think sometimes they don't know where to help. So that's the other thing. If you're in a position where you can help right now, maybe finding one of those local pantries, finding what are the needs.
2: Yes.
1: And good idea.
0: Yeah, I think if you haven't explored that area, the great joy that comes from taking what you have and giving it to people who really need it. You hear some of these stories. It'll change your life.
2: Yeah.
0: If life is boring, go walk into one of those places and say, hey, is there a need? What is the need?
2: Right.
0: Even just asking that question, it'll blow your mind.
1: Grocery prices are about 33% higher than they were 7 years ago. And according to a recent survey, about 66% of U.S. shoppers think that groceries are unaffordable. That's up from 45% in the same survey done in February. And what shoppers would do other than simply buying less, of course, they're stepping away from name brands, going to private labels. And what's interesting to me, we're finding that shoppers are using their credit card reward points, things usually used for luxury items like vacations. They're using those points to pay for their groceries because the prices are so high.
2: Do what you gotta do.
0: Yep. Kenny, what else do you have?
1: There was an air show on Wednesday in Pensacola, Florida with the Navy's Blue Angels. And if you've seen the video, it's pretty wild, but they did an extremely low pass over the beach.
0: Yes, this video is wild. They're on the beach. I mean, it looks like it's feet above their heads.
1: 15-20 feet above the heads of the people on the beach. And after it blew by, you see everybody's umbrellas and chairs and sand just flying.
0: Yes.
1: So
0: and the people's faces are hilarious. They're like, oh, did that just happen?
2: Yeah.
1: Yeah, well, so there was concern about that. So the Navy did a full review, and it seems as though no punishments will be handed out. According to a spokesperson from the Navy, flight debrief complete, no reprimands, no firings, no problem. That's the sound of freedom.
0: Kenny, thanks for keeping us somewhat informed.
1: That's what's happening.
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0: This is the TJ Show. We've got Nancy in Fort Walton Beach, Florida on the phone. Hey, Nancy.
1: Hello.
0: Nancy, now I heard your son Braden is in the car and he's been annoying you to call the radio station.
1: Yes, sir.
0: Okay, good. Well, look, now he's in the car there. You're welcome to pass the phone to him if you want to.
1: Yes, sir. Okay. Braden, come on. Hello.
0: Hey, Braden, how old are you?
1: 11.
0: Oh, cool. So what made you want to call 877-RADIO-TJ?
1: I really like to listen to your show all the time. It has, like, interesting stuff to talk about, like, the door screeching, and, like, it's really funny, too.
0: Yeah, you know, I'm glad
1: And I learned some, like, interesting stuff, too, listening.
0: I know what you're talking about. You know, isn't it sad that there aren't a lot of radio shows? Actually, there are none. We're the only one that will hear a door that squeaks, and we take a microphone and we record it, and then we play it back and we analyze the squeak like it's a fine glass of wine. You appreciate that?
1: Yes, funny.
0: Hold on. Let me see if I could find one. Hold on. Yeah, we did an in-depth analysis of that squeak and many more. Actually, the most recent one was the bathroom door. It was the women's bathroom. J-Bo discovered it.
1: Oh, remember that one?
0: Oh, no, wait. Or was it the men's bathroom that sounded like a woman screaming?
2: It was both.
3: Both bathrooms, but the men's bathroom door sounded like a
1: horror
3: scream.
1: I remember that one.
0: Yeah, you heard that one, Braden?
1: Yes, it was like a month ago when I heard it.
0: Yeah, it was. It sounded like a woman was screaming as you entered the men's bathroom, and it was confusing for Kenny because if a woman were to walk into the men's bathroom while he was in there, they would indeed scream. But
3: probably,
0: we were able to recreate it. It was actually the door. So you know what? Thanks for appreciating that. I think you might actually be the only person who's ever appreciated that segment, Braden. Thank you for that.
1: You're welcome.
0: Can I talk to your mom again?
1: Yes, sir. Hello.
0: Nancy, you know, your son's got a fine-tuned ear. Really appreciates the door squeaks that we play back.
1: Yes. And he's going to look over the door at our house and try.
0: Oh, he's tried to create a squeak.
2: Well, that's great.
0: Yeah, just tell him to keep opening it and closing it. Eventually it happens on most doors.
1: But thank you so much for you guys. Entertain us every day. It's fun.
0: Oh, good. I'm glad you're having a good time. I know we try to do a show where somebody, you know, a parent and a kid actually agree on a radio station. They say that's very rare now.
1: Yeah,
0: so that's happening in your car, right, Nancy?
1: Yes, sir.
0: So your kid, Braden, is choosing to get off the screen and listen to the radio.
1: Yes, sir. Especially your guy.
0: Great. Look at that, J-Bo.
2: That's sweet. That's awesome.
0: Making radio listeners again. I love it. It's very exciting. Nancy, you've made our day. You have a great one, and be safe out there in this wild world.
1: Yes, sir. Thank you so much. Hope you guys have a wonderful day, too. Thank you for your service at the radio.
0: Hey, it's a fun time, and it's even better that you're on it.
1: Okay. All right. Bye-bye.
2: All right, take care, Nancy.
0: Bye. Yeah, bye, Nancy and Braden.
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